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2: 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Filing forms are available at City of Mount Vernon City Hall. 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
2: Cabinet members on board. I'm Lee Silicera, Fox News. We're learning more about who was on the jet used as a decoy when President Trump returned from an overseas trip last month.
3: A senior administration official tells Fox when a decoy Air Force One flew from Turkey to the UK last month, Secretary of State Marco Rubio and Treasury Secretary Scott Bessent were on board, along with other administration officials and members of the press corps. The cabinet secretaries were aware President Trump was not on board. President Trump secretly flew on another aircraft with Secretary Pete Hegseth. The covert operation came amid a threat from Iran, according to a report this week in the Washington Post. Fox is also told the decoy plane was flanked by fighter jets. Reporters on board were told to keep their window shades down during the flight.
2: Fox's Jared Halpern at the White House. 11 people federally charged in what Attorney General Todd Blanche says was an elaborate marriage fraud scheme between Chinese nationals and U.S. citizens.
4: This scheme was not a quick fly-by-night operation, but rather a years-long, multi-million-dollar cottage industry to criminally assist people who would not or legally could not otherwise become citizens of the United States.
2: Blanche says facilitators use social media to market to foreign nationals who would pay as much as $100,000. And he says more than 1,000 fraudulent marriages were uncovered. White House Press Secretary Caroline Leavitt is leaving her post later this month. President Trump says it's to spend more time with her family. White House Deputy Chief of Staff Stephen Miller with high praise for Leavitt.
5: A mother, a family woman, a press secretary, a patriot, really in every way, an extraordinary person.
2: On Fox's The Will Cain Show, Leavitt says she will continue to be an advisor to the president. 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
9: Yay!
2: Police in Minnesota say a man killed a 78-year-old family member, then stabbed his wife and their 7-year-old daughter to death at a home daycare this morning before taking his own life. The killings happened in the Minneapolis suburb of Hopkins. Police say an adult called authorities after witnessing the attack. Six other children at the daycare were unharmed. The former mayor of a southern New Jersey town is in trouble with the law again, this time over ballot signatures.
10: Gina LaPlaca is due in court next month, accused, along with her husband, of filing a bogus petition for the Democratic primary committee race in June. Prosecutors say LaPlaca, former mayor of Lumberton Township, and her husband, Jason Carty, collected signatures for the petition, but those signatures turned out to be fake. And without them, LaPlaca would not have enough valid signatures to qualify her as a candidate. The allegations come several months after LaPlaca pleaded guilty in a DUI case in which she struck a utility pole after picking up her child from daycare. CJ Papa, Fox News.
2: The new list of the best states to live in is out.
11: Wallet Hub compared every state on dozens of factors, including affordability, the economy, education, health, quality of life, and safety. And Idaho came out number one. New Jersey was the surprise runner-up, ranking second overall despite being 49th in affordability. Strong incomes, health measures, and the nation's top safety ranking helped make up the difference. Wisconsin, Massachusetts, and New Hampshire round out the top five. At the other end, New Mexico finished last overall, hurt especially by near-bottom rankings for education, health, and safety. Matt Murphy, Fox News.
2: For the second time in just over a year, the Los Angeles Lakers are being sold. Josh Kushner and Bob Iger have agreed to buy the team for $12.5 billion. ESPN first reported that the pair were buying the team. They have been involved in trying to get an expansion team for Las Vegas. I'm Lisa Lucera. This is Fox News.
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1: 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In the John Day Valley, including Prairie City, this evening will have sunny skies, moving to clear skies, and temperatures lowering to around 69. Overnight, there'll be clear skies with a low for the night getting down around 53. Tomorrow morning, we'll have mostly sunny skies with temperatures rising up to around 70. Through Seneca and south into Harney County, this evening will have sunny skies, moving to clear skies, and temperatures lowering to around 65. Overnight, there'll be clear skies with a low for the night getting down around 50. Tomorrow morning, we'll have mostly sunny skies with temperatures rising up to around 69. For your current weather, log on to elkhornmediagroup.com.
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2: They want the death penalty off the table. I'm Lee Silicera, Fox News. The lawyers for Tyler Robinson, the man accused of killing Charlie Kirk, said the prosecution has not proven anyone else was at risk when Kirk was shot to death at a Turning Point USA event at Utah College last September.
3: Prosecutors say the charge was warranted because Robinson put other lives at risk. Despite compelling video, DNA, and ballistics evidence presented at last month's preliminary hearing, the defense says there was nothing to show Robinson intended to kill anyone else. In a new filing saying, quote, the state has failed to establish probable cause that the shooter knowingly created a great risk of death to another other than Charlie Kirk and himself. The state is required to show more than a possibility that someone else may be killed by defendant's conduct, rather that there was a high probability of that result, and that the defendant knew of that high probability.
2: Fox's Claudia Cowan. The defense lawyers also disputed claims Robinson targeted Kirk over his political views. Prosecutors say Robinson told his roommate he killed Kirk because he had enough of his hatred. One student is wounded, another in custody after a shooting at a high school in Georgia. The shooting at Warner Robins High School involved two ninth graders, and it happened just a week into the new school year. 11 people facing federal charges after Attorney General Todd Blanche says they were involved in an elaborate sham marriage scheme involving Chinese nationals and naturalized American citizens.
4: Chinese nationals would pay these facilitators as much as $100,000 for assistance in obtaining a marriage, which then allowed them to apply for a green card.
2: Blanche says they uncovered more than 1,000 sham marriages. Federal prosecutors in New York found instances dating back to 2016. If convicted, each defendant faces up to 15 years in prison. 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
8: Yay!
2: A last-minute hearing has been set for Friday in the federal government's case against the man accused of killing an insurance executive in Manhattan.
9: A hearing in the federal case against Luigi Mangione is now scheduled for Friday after prosecutors and Mangione's attorneys filed a joint request for a conference with the judge overseeing the matter. Details about what the hearing is expected to address have not been made clear, but it follows Tuesday's final pretrial hearing in the New York State case against Mangione, which is set to go to trial September 8th. He has pleaded not guilty to both state and federal charges in the shooting death of UnitedHealthcare CEO Brian Thompson outside a Midtown Manhattan hotel in December 2024. In New York City, Tanya J. Powers, Fox News.
2: A federal safety agency has issued its final report into an explosion last year at a U.S. steel plant near Pittsburgh that killed two workers. The blast at the Clairton Coke Works plant happened after a gas valve ruptured after being flushed with pressurized water. The agency is calling for U.S. Steel to develop a written procedure for washing valves to minimize hazards. A big city school district is placing new limits on screen time during school hours, which is separate from its policy on phone usage.
10: The Los Angeles Unified School District already requires that kids keep phones in their backpacks. If they're seen out, they can be confiscated. But now there are going to be new rules on screen time during the school day. Second and third graders are limited to 20 minutes of screen time each day. High schoolers will be limited to 90 minutes of screen time per course each week. This mother told Fox 11 in Los Angeles she's for the change.
11: That's good in a way, you know. That's part of, you know, the kids could get more hands-on or more learning, you know, instead of, you know, more uses of electronic or, you know, images.
10: Students will also no longer be issued devices, with one school board member saying while learning during COVID required them, it's not the case anymore.
2: Fox's Jessica Rosenthal. I'm Lee Silicera. This is Fox News.
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3: 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In the John Day Valley, including Prairie City, this evening we'll have sunny skies, moving to clear skies, and temperatures lowering to around 69. Overnight, there'll be clear skies with a low for the night getting down around 53. Tomorrow morning, we'll have mostly sunny skies with temperatures rising up to around 70. Through Seneca and south into Harney County, this evening we'll have sunny skies, moving to clear skies, and temperatures lowering to around 65. Overnight, there'll be clear skies with a low for the night getting down around 50. Tomorrow morning, we'll have mostly sunny skies with temperatures rising up to around 69. For your current weather, log on to elkhornmediagroup.com.
4: The Dayville Merc in Dayville thanks all the firefighters for their hard work in protecting the city of Dayville. The Dayville Merc also sends a big thank you to Huffman's Market and all the other businesses serving the needs of those firefighters. And last but not least, thanks to everyone for checking in on their neighbors. We're not out of the woods yet, so stay informed and stay alert. And thank you again, firefighters, from Scott and the crew at Dayville Merc in Dayville.
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3: Details on the decoy. I'm Lisa Lacera, Fox News. More information on the security measures taken last month when President Trump took another plane to get out of Turkey after the NATO summit, while cabinet members remain on a decoy plane. The Washington Post reported the plan was set up after a credible threat from Iran.
4: Secretary of State Marco Rubio, Treasury Secretary Scott Bessent, and White House Communications Director Stephen Chung remained on Air Force One, which they knew was acting as a decoy. But a senior administration official said several steps were taken to keep the plane safe, including F-35 fighter jet escorts. Reporters on the plane had been told to keep their window shades down so they wouldn't see the military escort.
3: Fox's Jackie Heinrich at the White House. White House Press Secretary Karoline Leavitt is leaving the administration at the end of the month to spend time with her family. President Trump made the announcement this afternoon. The 28-year-old was the youngest person to serve in the post. She says she will continue to serve as an advisor to the president. Two people are dead after a military helicopter crashed in central Texas.
5: Cliff Coleman, spokesperson for the Bell County Sheriff's Office, confirming an Army Apache helicopter from Fort Hood military installation crashed near Salado, killing two people on board.
6: It was crashed into a field. You could tell it was a violent crash.
5: Saying the crash sparked a wildfire that forced several homes to be evacuated. Noting Fort Hood's Criminal Investigation Division is looking into the cause.
3: Fox's Kristen Goodwin. Governor Greg Abbott writing on X, Texas is forever indebted to those who serve our state and nation. A grand jury in Los Angeles County has indicted Nick Reiner, the son of director Rob Reiner and photographer Michelle Singer Reiner, on murder charges, adding an allegation he was lying in wait before the attack. Reiner has entered a plea of not guilty in the stabbing death of his parents last December. 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
3: The woman on trial in Massachusetts for killing her three children reached an emotional breaking point during day 12 of testimony.
10: Lindsay Clancy at one point began openly sobbing as testimony focused on the fatal injuries to her three kids. As the prosecution questioned a staffer of the chief medical examiner's office, Clancy cried out.
11: What about injuries?
12: All right, counsel, could...
10: The emotional outburst forced one of several stops to the proceeding.
12: Want me to take a break this time, all right?
10: Court would later continue. Also testifying was a mental health counselor who said Clancy was likely experiencing postpartum anxiety and recommended medication and weekly therapy. Clancy faces life in prison if convicted for murder. Gurnall Scott, Fox News.
3: You may have to take your smart glasses off when heading into court.
13: Smart glasses, including those made by Meta, are also equipped with cameras, and that is a no-go in many courtrooms. New York State in July enacted a prohibition of smart glasses in courts, saying the devices violate state laws about surreptitiously recording people. The city of Philadelphia did it, too. In a California court where Mark Zuckerberg himself appeared wearing the glasses, the judge had to make Zuckerberg promise not to record. Federal courts are enacting similar bans, and now courts in both England and Wales have made the same rule that anyone wearing Meta's smart glasses in court would have them confiscated. Eben Brown, Fox News.
3: Inflation slowed last month, and a measure of underlying price pressures also cooled. Consumer prices rose 3.4% in July from a year ago, down slightly from June, according to the Labor Department. But inflation is still higher than before the Iran conflict began in February. Wall Street major indexes ended the day mixed. The Dow lost 22, the NASDAQ plus 143. The S&P added 20. The price of Brent crude is about $89 a barrel. I'm Lisa Lacera. 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
14: 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Hotter than the red on the cattle brand. Cause she's a gold digger with a quick trigger. A cast iron skillet swinging lid flipper.

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1: A last-minute hearing. I'm Lisa Lacerra, Fox News. Luigi Mangione, the man accused of killing UnitedHealthcare CEO Brian Thompson in December 2024, is expected in federal court in New York Friday, triggering speculation about a plea deal.
2: The new federal hearing comes as Mangione is also preparing to stand trial in New York State court in less than a month. But if his federal case were to be resolved with a guilty plea, legal experts say his attorneys could renew an effort to get some or potentially all of the state case thrown out. This is because New York law provides stronger protections against double jeopardy. His attorneys could argue that New York is barred from prosecuting him because the same underlying conduct already resulted in a federal conviction.
1: Fox's C.B. Cotton. This week it was determined jurors in Mangione's state trial will be anonymous amid concerns about the public trying to influence them. Nick Reiner, the son of Rob Reiner and Michelle Singer Reiner, indicted by a grand jury in Los Angeles County on murder charges for the killing of his parents last December, and the indictment adds the allegation that Reiner was lying in wait before he stabbed them to death. This comes as Reiner is seeking money from a trust his parents established for him to pay for his defense. One teenager injured, another in custody after a shooting at a high school in Warner Robins, Georgia, about 102 miles southeast of Atlanta.
3: There was a group of students inside the bathroom and a verbal altercation took place between two of the students. That verbal altercation quickly escalated into a physical altercation.
1: Houston County Sheriff Matt Moulton, the injured student has non-life-threatening injuries. The suspect was caught about an hour later, about a half mile away from the school. A White House official says cabinet members were on board the decoy Air Force One when President Trump left on another plane last month. 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
6: Yay!
1: 11 people charged in what Attorney General Todd Blanche says is one of the largest marriage fraud prosecutions in U.S. history.
7: The indictment has charged 11 people with overseeing more than 1,000 sham marriages between Chinese nationals and U.S. citizens. U.S. Attorney General Todd Blanche said facilitators of these marriages were naturalized U.S. citizens from China, including one green card holder.
8: The facilitators used social media and other forms of advertising to market fraudulent immigration services to foreign nationals, primarily from China, and Chinese nationals would pay these facilitators as much as $100,000 for assistance in obtaining a marriage.
7: They would then apply for fraudulent green cards. The U.S. citizens participating in this scheme would then get paid as much as $30,000. Jessica Rosenthal, Fox News.
1: A former Southern Poverty Law Center official has been charged in the Justice Department's broader criminal case against the civil rights group. Heidi Byrick, who served as the group's chief financial officer, is charged with fraud, conspiracy, and other offenses. The group has been a frequent target of attacks by conservatives who claim the nonprofit is politically biased. One of the most historic franchises in the NBA has been sold again.
9: The Los Angeles Lakers are reportedly being sold to Josh Kushner and Bob Iger for a record-breaking price of $12.5 billion. ESPN was first to report the sale, which is now the largest for a North American sports franchise. The move is seen as a surprise, as Kushner and Iger had been working together on landing a possible expansion franchise in Las Vegas, and also because the Lakers were sold just last year by the Buss family to Mark Walter, who bought them for $10 billion. But they've been sold again, creating $2.5 billion profit in 10 months.
1: Fox's Tony Genualdo. The sale still needs the approval of the NBA's Board of Governors. Their next meeting is next month. I'm Lisa Lacerra. This is Fox News.
6: boots than my truck.
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11: Let's see if that truck still works. Let's see if that song still sings.
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5: 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The Grant County Fair has all kinds of fun. 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
1: The news starts now.
2: A White House exit. I'm Chris DeMeo, Fox News. White House Press Secretary Caroline Leavitt is leaving her post to spend more time with her family.
3: Caroline just put out an additional post saying that serving as the White House Press Secretary of the last year and a half has been the honor and adventure of a lifetime. She expresses her gratitude to the president for the privilege of speaking on his behalf at the podium and talks about how challenging it has been working in one of the most demanding and important jobs while also welcoming two young children in recent years. You know, she is the youngest press secretary in history. The president, his post seems to indicate as well that she will continue to play a role as an outside advisor.
2: That's Fox's Jackie Heinrich at the White House. 11 people have been indicted in what the Justice Department calls a decade-long marriage fraud scheme.
4: DOJ officials are calling these sham marriages, with Chinese nationals coming to the United States and paying tens of thousands of dollars to obtain green cards illegally. 11 people were indicted in this investigation. The announcement was made by Attorney General Todd Blanche in Washington, though most of the alleged criminal activity took place in New York City and surrounding boroughs. Federal prosecutors say that facilitators paired foreign nationals seeking immigration status with U.S. citizens recruited by other scheme participants to engage in these sham marriages. They used attorneys, tax preparers, marriage officiants to facilitate the marriages and submit fraudulent immigration paperwork to obtain permanent residency for the foreign nationals.
2: That's Fox's David Spunt in Washington. Jury selection is underway in Oakland, California, in a major federal trial against Meta. 29 states accused the company of designing Facebook and Instagram to be addictive to children. The states also accused Meta of illegally collecting personal data on children. Meta denies the allegations and says it has worked on improving safety for young users. The trial should last 6 to 8 weeks. 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
7: Yay!
2: President Trump says the U.S. has total control of the Strait of Hormuz and negotiations are proceeding. Iran rejects that claim, saying efforts to revive peace talks remain stalled.
8: Enforcing a naval blockade in the Strait of Hormuz, CENTCOM says today a U.S. Navy MH-60 helicopter fired two Hellfire missiles into the Vila Nova's engine room after the ship's civilian crew ignored repeated warnings from American forces. The ship is no longer transiting to Iran. The president sees that as more effective than peace talks.
9: We totally control the Strait of Hormuz. We have control over it. Nobody else, only us. Our Navy is unbelievable. And things are going great for our country.
8: And when the president is optimistic about peace talks, or when things seem like they might be developing well, the president will say something like, we might have a deal within 2 days. Right now, he's not saying that.
2: Fox's Peter Ducey at the White House. U.S. forces are on track to leave Iraq next month.
10: Following a meeting with U.S. CENTCOM Commander General Brad Cooper, Iraq's prime minister says September 30th is a fixed and final date for U.S. forces to completely withdraw from Iraq as part of an anti-ISIS mission. The U.S. and Iraqi governments agreed in 2024 to draw down the U.S.-led operations against ISIS. And since then, American troops have been based mainly in the Kurdish region in northern Iraq. Those bases have come under attack since the war with Iran was launched in February. Once the withdrawal is complete next month, it will mark the end of a U.S. military presence in Iraq since the 2003 invasion. At the White House, Jared Halpern, Fox News.
2: Gas prices are inching up a bit. AAA says the cost of a gallon of regular on average in the U.S. is now $4.03. That's up about 2 cents since yesterday and more than a dollar since this time last year. Diesel is at $5.35, up about 4 cents since Tuesday. I'm Chris DeMayo. This is Fox News.
7: Oh, that's good.
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1: Your connection for news.
2: Caroline Levitt is moving on. I'm Ted Lindner, Fox News. President Trump's press secretary leaving the administration at the end of the month. Fox's Jared Halpern with more from the White House.
3: Caroline Levitt, the youngest person to ever serve as White House press secretary, will step down at the end of the month. President Trump announced the move on social media, saying Levitt will depart her role to spend time with her young family, adding Levitt will be one of his top outside advisors and an influential voice within the Republican Party. Levitt recently returned to the White House following the birth of her second child in May. She served as a press aide during President Trump's first term and was a top spokesperson for the president's 2024 campaign. At the White House, Jared Halpern, Fox News.
2: Tuesday night, President Trump gave reporters an update on the strategy used to protect him on his way back from the NATO conference in Turkey last month. Fox's Jackie Heinrich with more.
4: A comparatively quiet week for the president, taking few questions from reporters after an explosive report revealed he was secretly shuttled off Air Force One in a catering truck last month.
5: I go by Secret Service and the military. They wanted me to go in a different flight, a different plane, equal safety, but they wanted me to do it, so I do it. I do what they say.
4: Secretary of State Marco Rubio, Treasury Secretary Scott Bessent, and White House Communications Director Stephen Chung remained on Air Force One, which they knew was acting as a decoy. But a senior administration official said several steps were taken to keep the plane safe, including F-35 fighter jet escorts. Reporters on the plane had been told to keep their window shades down so they wouldn't see the military escort.
2: President Trump saying the military jet he flew on that night was at greater risk. And there is a $1 billion Powerball jackpot winner on Wednesday night. A winning ticket has been sold in the state of Illinois. Winning numbers drawn were 4, 26, 66, 67, 69, and the red Powerball was 9. 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
2: The attorney general says they're charging 11 people in what is one of the largest marriage fraud prosecutions in U.S. history.
9: The indictment has charged 11 people with overseeing more than 1,000 sham marriages between Chinese nationals and U.S. citizens. U.S. Attorney General Todd Blanche said facilitators of these marriages were naturalized U.S. citizens from China, including one green card holder.
10: The facilitators use social media and other forms of advertising to market fraudulent immigration services to foreign nationals, primarily from China. And Chinese nationals would pay these facilitators as much as $100,000 for assistance in obtaining a marriage.
9: They would then apply for fraudulent green cards. The U.S. citizens participating in this scheme would then get paid as much as $30,000. Jessica Rosenthal, Fox News.
2: Each defendant faces up to 15 years in prison if convicted. The U.S. military is on track to pull all of its forces out of Iraq by the end of September, marking the end of a presence that started with the 2003 invasion against Saddam Hussein. U.S. troops pulled out of bases in most areas of Iraq last year, but maintained a presence in the semi-autonomous northern Kurdish region. Tons of aid from regional partners are beginning to roll into Colombia as the search for survivors in the rubble of a powerful earthquake continues to grow. The devastation has tested Colombia's new president and his government as it scrambles to respond to the disaster and as the country's leadership pushes to provide aid to the most affected communities. The government says at least 265 people have died in the 7.4 magnitude quake that struck the country's west on Monday. Some 500 more are still missing. That's a number that's expected to climb significantly. U.S. stocks indexes closed mixed on Wednesday. As cooler consumer inflation reported, strong AI infrastructure earnings lifted tech shares while the Dow dipped slightly. I'm Ted Lindner. This is Fox News.
8: It's more than just music. 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
2: Help wanted at the White House. I'm Chris DeMeo, Fox News. White House Press Secretary Karoline Leavitt will be stepping down and stepping back from the podium at the end of this month to spend more time with her family.
3: The incredible 28-year-old Leavitt rose from, frankly, just a campaign surrogate, going all the way up to the role of 2024 National Press Secretary before becoming the youngest White House Press Secretary in history. During her uniquely strong tenure as press secretary, Leavitt balanced a 24/7 work schedule with being a wife and a mother, even returning to work after the birth of her second child this past May. A true juggling act. She realized that she couldn't give both her young children and her role as the press secretary all the time that each demands.
2: That's Fox's Kevin Cork in Washington. 11 people have been indicted in what the Justice Department calls a decade-long marriage fraud scheme.
4: DOJ officials are calling these sham marriages, with Chinese nationals coming to the United States and paying tens of thousands of dollars to obtain green cards illegally. 11 people were indicted in this investigation. The announcement was made by Attorney General Todd Blanche in Washington, though most of the alleged criminal activity took place in New York City and surrounding boroughs. Federal prosecutors say that facilitators paired foreign nationals seeking immigration status with U.S. citizens recruited by other scheme participants to engage in these sham marriages. They used attorneys, tax preparers, marriage officiants to facilitate the marriages and submit fraudulent immigration paperwork to obtain permanent residency for the foreign nationals.
2: That's Fox's David Spunt reporting from Washington. Jury selection is underway in California in a major federal trial against Meta. 29 states accuse the company of designing Facebook and Instagram to be addictive to children. Meta denies the allegations. That trial should last about 6 to 8 weeks. 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
7: Yay!
2: President Trump says that Iran is all talk and no action after ongoing talks.
8: Trump went on to say that the naval blockade of Iran is, quote, being called by everyone a wall of steel, and there is nothing Iran can do about it. Amid the latest blockade, CENTCOM says they've redirected 59 commercial vessels, disabled three, and boarded two. Meanwhile, Iranian state media reports that Iran claims control of the Strait of Hormuz, but what is clear is that ships are staying away. Data from Kepler shows that yesterday only 14 ships transited the strait, way below the pre-war average of 130 ships per day. Trump claims that Iran's military and leadership have been severely weakened by the war, though an alleged Iranian plot against the president forced a secret plane swap after last month's NATO summit in Turkey.
2: That's Fox Business's Max Gordon. And this comes as ship traffic remains way down in the Strait of Hormuz. However, President Trump insists that the U.S. has total control of that waterway. U.S. forces are on track to leave Iraq next month.
9: Following a meeting with U.S. CENTCOM Commander General Brad Cooper, Iraq's prime minister says September 30th is a fixed and final date for U.S. forces to completely withdraw from Iraq as part of an anti-ISIS mission. The U.S. and Iraqi governments agreed in 2024 to draw down the U.S.-led operations against ISIS, and since then, American troops have been based mainly in the Kurdish region in northern Iraq. Those bases have come under attack since the war with Iran was launched in February. Once the withdrawal is complete next month, it will mark the end of a U.S. military presence in Iraq since the 2003 invasion. At the White House, Jared Halpern, Fox News.
2: Gas prices are inching up a bit. AAA says the cost of a gallon on average in the U.S. is now $4.03. That's up about 2 cents since Tuesday and more than a dollar since this time last year. Diesel is at $5.35, up about 4 cents since Tuesday. I'm Chris DeMeo. This is Fox News.
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5: 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All other forms are due back by August 24th.
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1: Caroline Levitt says farewell. I'm Ted Lindner, Fox News. President Trump's press secretary leaving the administration at the end of this month. Fox's Jared Halpern has more.
2: Caroline Levitt, the youngest person to ever serve as White House press secretary, will step down at the end of the month. President Trump announced the move on social media, saying Levitt will depart her role to spend time with her young family, adding Levitt will be one of his top outside advisors and an influential voice within the Republican Party. Levitt recently returned to the White House following the birth of her second child in May. She served as a press aide during President Trump's first term and was a top spokesperson for the president's 2024 campaign. At the White House, Jared Halpern, Fox News.
1: Well, the U.S. military is on track to pull all of its forces out of Iraq by the end of September, marking the end of a presence that started with the 2003 invasion against Saddam Hussein. U.S. troops pulled out of bases in most areas of Iraq last year, but maintained a presence in the semi-autonomous northern Kurdish region. A shooting at a Georgia high school has left one student wounded and a teenage suspect who fled, tracked down, and arrested. The shooting at Warner Robins High School involving two ninth graders happened just 1 week into the new school year. It prompted a response from dozens of law enforcement officers. Warner Robins is about 100 miles southeast of Atlanta. And a Powerball player in Illinois has won the $1.04 billion jackpot Wednesday night. It's the game's largest grand prize of 2026. The winning numbers drawn 4, 26, 66, 67, 69, and the red Powerball 9. The Prairie State ticket holder who is yet to be identified can choose between the $1 billion prize or a one-time $450.5 million cash payout before taxes. The Wednesday night jackpot win broke a 44-drawing dry spell. 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
1: Well, the Iowa cornfields will once again host a Major League Baseball game tonight. Fox's Tony Genualdo's got the preview.
6: For the first time in 4 years, Major League Baseball is back at the Field of Dreams, as tonight the Philadelphia Phillies take on the Minnesota Twins in Dyersville, Iowa. Both teams enter this contest in second place in their respective divisions, trying to cling on to a wild card spot as the playoffs are fast approaching. It's the third edition of the Field of Dreams game. The stadium is built on the site of the 1989 classic starring Kevin Costner, with cornfields seen for miles beyond the outfield fence. First pitch is at 7:30 Eastern and will be streamed exclusively for the first time on Netflix. Tony Genualdo, Fox News.
1: The U.S. Attorney General says they're charging 11 people in what's one of the largest marriage fraud prosecutions in U.S. history. Fox's Jessica Rosenthal.
7: The indictment has charged 11 people with overseeing more than 1,000 sham marriages between Chinese nationals and U.S. citizens. U.S. Attorney General Todd Blanche said facilitators of these marriages were naturalized U.S. citizens from China, including one green card holder.
8: The facilitators used social media and other forms of advertising to market fraudulent immigration services to foreign nationals, primarily from China, and Chinese nationals would pay these facilitators as much as $100,000 for assistance in obtaining a marriage.
7: They would then apply for fraudulent green cards. The U.S. citizens participating in the scheme would then get paid as much as $30,000. Jessica Rosenthal, Fox News.
1: Each defendant faces up to 15 years in prison if convicted. Tons of aid from regional partners beginning to roll into Colombia as the search for survivors in the rubble of a powerful earthquake grows. The devastation has tested Colombia's new president and his government as it scrambles to respond to the disaster. The government says at least 265 people have died in the 7.4 magnitude quake. The quake strike in the country's west on Monday. At least 500 people are still missing. I'm Ted Lindner. This is Fox News.
4: Bonfires, boots, and banging country. 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
1: The press secretary says farewell. I'm Ted Lindner, Fox News. President Trump's press secretary, Caroline Leavitt, is leaving the administration at the end of this month. Fox's Jared Halpern.
2: Caroline Leavitt, the youngest person to ever serve as White House press secretary, will step down at the end of the month. President Trump announced a move on social media, saying Leavitt will depart her role to spend time with her young family, adding Leavitt will be one of his top outside advisors and an influential voice within the Republican Party. Leavitt recently returned to the White House following the birth of her second child in May. She served as a press aide during President Trump's first term and was a top spokesperson for the president's 2024 campaign. At the White House, Jared Halpern, Fox News.
1: A Powerball player in Illinois has won the $1.04 billion jackpot Wednesday night, the game's largest grand prize of the year. The winning numbers drawn were 4, 26, 66, 67, 69, and the red Powerball was 9. Prairie State ticket holder who is yet to be identified could choose between the $1 billion prize or a one-time $450.5 million cash payout before taxes. The Wednesday night jackpot win broke a 44-drawing dry spell. It was sold at the Hy-Vee Gas Fresh and Fast convenience store in Quincy, Illinois. The U.S. military on track to pull all of its forces out of Iraq by the end of September, marking the end of a presence that started with the March 2003 invasion against Saddam Hussein. Hussein captured later that year in December. U.S. troops pulled out of bases in most areas of Iraq last year, but maintained a presence in the semi-autonomous northern Kurdish region. And a shooting at a Georgia high school left one student wounded and a teenage suspect who fled, tracked down and arrested. The shooting at Warner Robins High School involving two ninth graders occurred just one week into the new school year. It prompted a response from dozens of law enforcement officers. 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
1: The Iowa cornfields will once again host a Major League Baseball game tonight. Fox's Tony Genualdo's got the preview.
4: For the first time in 4 years, Major League Baseball is back at the Field of Dreams, as tonight the Philadelphia Phillies take on the Minnesota Twins in Dyersville, Iowa. Both teams enter this contest in second place in their respective divisions, trying to cling on to a wild card spot as the playoffs are fast approaching. It's the third edition of the Field of Dreams game. The stadium is built on the site of the 1989 classic starring Kevin Costner, with cornfields seen for miles beyond the outfield fence. First pitch is at 7:30 Eastern and will be streamed exclusively for the first time on Netflix. Tony Genualdo, Fox News.
1: The attorney general says they're charging 11 people in what is one of the largest marriage fraud prosecutions in U.S. history. Fox's Jessica Rosenthal with more.
5: The indictment has charged 11 people with overseeing more than 1,000 sham marriages between Chinese nationals and U.S. citizens. U.S. Attorney General Todd Blanche said facilitators of these marriages were naturalized U.S. citizens from China, including one green card holder.
6: The facilitators use social media and other forms of advertising to market fraudulent immigration services to foreign nationals, primarily from China, and Chinese nationals would pay these facilitators as much as $100,000 for assistance in obtaining a marriage.
5: They would then apply for fraudulent green cards. The U.S. citizens participating in this scheme would then get paid as much as $30,000. Jessica Rosenthal, Fox News.
1: Each defendant facing up to 15 years in prison if convicted. Tons of aid from regional partners beginning to roll into Colombia as the search for survivors in the rubble of a powerful earthquake grows. The devastation has tested Colombia's new president and his government as it scrambles to respond to the disaster. The government says at least 265 people died in the 7.4 magnitude quake that struck the country's west on Monday. Over 500 people are still missing. I'm Ted Lindner. This is Fox News.
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said you weren't what we were looking for. 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
1: 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The road from Highway 395B to Magoon Lake is closed. Grant County Road 32 remains closed due to fire activity around the Little Bear Fire. Wildcat reports the blaze remains at 63 acres. According to Grant County Emergency Management, the Little Bear Fire will be taken over by the same incident management team responsible for the Baloney and Cottonwood fires. Sheriff McKinley reported that containment on the Little Bear was looking good yesterday afternoon. As for the Baloney Fire out of Kimberly, it held at 4,743 acres and is 42% contained. The Cottonwood Fire near Court Rock held yesterday at 722 acres and is 77% contained. Evacuation zones on all fires remain unchanged from Monday afternoon. The Mount Vernon Rural Fire Department was called out to a grass fire at a location off of Harper Creek Road out of Mount Vernon yesterday. Firefighters and landowners were able to stop the blaze before it got too large or reached any structures, according to Sheriff McKinley. A photo can be found on the My Grant Harney County Facebook page. The Grant County Sheriff's Office responded to a disorderly conduct call on Bridge Street near the Grant County Fairgrounds early Wednesday morning. As a result, at approximately 3:10 a.m., Hunter Frost, 20, was arrested for DUII. Nothing further was released regarding the arrest. They'll evaluate post-fire conditions for potential flooding and debris flow to values on National Forest System lands. And that's been a quick look at our Eastern Oregon news headlines. I'm Logan Bidget. Follow breaking news on the Elkhorn Media Group Facebook page. 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
1: They'll evaluate post-fire conditions for potential flooding and debris flow to values

I'm Logan Fidjack. Here's the latest from Elkhorn Media Group. Starting the arrest. And a burned area emergency response team began burned area surveys on the Salmon Olive Field.

0: Cabin Solo, there's, yeah, you know who that is. Scotty McCreery, oh my goodness. So he's going to be coming and playing for us tomorrow morning at our Grant County Fair. Did I say morning? I meant afternoon. I meant evening. So he doesn't come on the stage till like 8 o'clock, actually. But we've got the Duggar Band as well coming in. In fact, stay tuned to this show. I'm going to air an interview that I had yesterday with the Duggar Band. Those are some good old boys from Tennessee, and they're going to be starting everything off. And that'll be a good one a little bit later on here. And gosh, get your tickets to see Scotty if you haven't already. I know I've been preaching on it, but you can log on to GrantCountyOregon.net, or if you want to roll the dice, you can wait and get them at the door. You know, either way, I'm pretty sure you're going to get in and have an awesome time. Because, hey, it's a great time. They've got different seating options. You can pay to go way up front. And I think that's kind of a standing, you know, jamming out only type of thing. Or you can hang out in the grandstands and catch it all and take it all in. Anyway, Scotty McCreery tomorrow at our Grant County Fair. 621. It's 56 degrees outside. We'll have a look at our fire and outdoor report after this.
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2: 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Like a good neighbor, State Farm is there.
0: Grant County will enter a red flag warning at 1 p.m. today, issued by the National Weather Service. A push of monsoon moisture will bring scattered thunderstorms to the region this afternoon through tomorrow morning. Lingering dry surface air will limit rainfall amounts today.

0: increasing concern for lightning ignitions. Any fire that develops will likely catch and spread quickly. Expect gusty and erratic outflow winds up to 40 miles per hour. Use caution outdoors and practice extreme fire safety. 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

0: It's Aaron Watson with Getaway Truck. KJDY 631, cranking on the morning show. 56 out there. Keep it right here. We'll take a closer look at things in a moment. We'll look at the weather, but first, own a business or ranch? 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Sunny skies in the John Day Basin with areas of smoke throughout the day. High temperatures into the 80s. For tonight, expect partly cloudy skies with a chance of showers and thunderstorms this evening and overnight. Low temperatures in the mid to upper 50s. For tomorrow, sunny, patchy smoke, slight chance of showers and storms, highs into the 80s. For the Ochoco-John Day Highlands, including Prairie City and Seneca, sunny skies, highs in the upper 70s to lower 80s today. For tonight, mostly cloudy skies with a chance of showers and storms, lows in the mid 40s to lower 50s. Tomorrow, slight chance of showers and storms, highs in the upper 70s to lower 80s. Follow current conditions at elkhornmediagroup.com.
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2: Any ships that want to go through the Strait of Hormuz need permission. I'm Dave Anthony, Fox News. That's what Iran's top joint military command just said after months of attacks on ships. This is the day after the president insisted the U.S. controls the strait.
3: With no diplomatic breakthroughs, tension remains high across the Middle East as questions loom about the future of the region and whether or not a deal can be reached on this critical waterway. The Persian Gulf Strait Authority, an Iranian government agency, said Wednesday claims in repeated posts by U.S. officials that the Strait of Hormuz is no longer blocked do not change the reality. The Strait of Hormuz remains blocked and will not be reopened until Iran's conditions are accepted.
2: Fox's Trey Yingston, Tel Aviv. Oil prices are down more than 2%, but at the gas pump, a 4-cent increase today. AAA's national average for regular $4.07 a gallon is the highest price in August ever. We just got another tame inflation update.
4: Inflation remained tame at the wholesale level. The PPI was flat.
2: In addition to no change in producer prices from June, Fox's Ginny Cassola reports the annual rate fell.
4: For the year ending in July, the PPI moderated to 4.7%.
2: The Army is trying to figure out what went horribly wrong on an Apache helicopter training flight that went down after takeoff from Fort Hood, killing both soldiers on board.
5: It was crashed into a field. You could tell it was a violent crash.
2: So violent, Bell County Sheriff's spokesman Cliff Coleman says it sparked a fire, forcing people to evacuate some homes. Luigi Mangione returns to court tomorrow in New York City, a hearing set up in the federal case against him weeks before Mangione goes on trial in state court, charged with murder in the 2024 shooting death of UnitedHealthcare CEO Brian Thompson.
6: There were reports at federal plea discussions earlier this summer, but those talks didn't go anywhere. So in federal court, he faces two counts of stalking and could spend up to life behind bars if convicted.
2: Fox's Chainley Painter. Somebody in Illinois may soon quit their job after striking it rich. The Powerball ticket they bought at a gas station in Quincy is worth just over $1 billion. 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
10: Yay!
2: As Democrats hope to win back control of Congress in the midterm elections, one of the four states with Senate seats they need to flip from Republicans is in play, Maine. A Fox News poll gives the Democrat who replaced Graham Plattner when he dropped out of the race amid sexual misconduct allegations a slight lead.
10: Right now, Democratic nominee Troy Jackson holds a slight lead, 48-46% over Republican Susan Collins, who is seeking her sixth Senate term. The biggest issue on the minds of Maine voters is inflation and high prices.
2: That's Fox's Grinnell Scott. The murder trial is about to resume in Massachusetts for Lindsay Clancy, whose charge was strangling her three children to death in 2023, the day after a judge halted testimony from the medical examiner a few times.
11: It could be a pattern, or it could be more developed types of injuries, such as bruising or abrasions. And what about injuries?
12: All right, counsel, could... We're going to take a break this time, all right?
2: That's Clancy sobbing as the testimony continued. She's using an insanity defense. Her lawyers claim she suffered from postpartum psychosis and extreme mental illness. This hasn't happened since 2010. Three condemned killers scheduled to be put to death in three different states today.
13: Tennessee's planned execution of Anthony Darrell Hines comes 3 months after the attempted execution of another inmate was called off due to problems inserting the lethal injection IV. Hines was convicted of stabbing hotel worker Catherine Jean Jenkins to death in 1985. Alabama is set to execute Jeremy Williams for the 2021 murder of a 5-year-old girl. And Oklahoma plans to execute Carlos Cuesta Rodriguez for the 2003 murder of his girlfriend Olympia Fisher, who had been making plans to end their relationship. Tanya J. Powers, Fox News.
2: In addition to inflation, we got an unemployment update this morning. First-time jobless claims rose last week to 209,000. On Wall Street, stock futures are rising. I'm Dave Anthony.
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0: Miss Casey Musgraves with Hot Honey right here on Real Country. It's 641. It's about 56 outside now. Is it breakfast time? I think it is. I think it's time for you to get some of that awesome Subway goodness, right? We've got our morning music mania right now. Wait a minute. We've got our morning music mania. How about right now?
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2: 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Good morning.
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5: 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Ash.
0: Yeah, what do you know? The button wanted to work that time, and that means you could win a 6-inch breakfast sub from Subway here in this contest, and you don't even really have to sweat about it today. All you need to do is have a country music song in mind, because I want to play what you want to hear. It's Tribute Thursday. 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So wait till your month is up before you can win once again. All right, so what do you want to hear? 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It could be something that you want to jam out to. It could be a dedication that you want to play to someone else. Whatever. 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Let me play your request and hook you up with a gift certificate. 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
0: Oh, no more phone calls, please. We found a winner in our Tribute Thursday contest. So our caller number 3 this time around is Ken Holiday. Congratulations, Ken. Got your name on this gift certificate for a 6-inch breakfast sub from Subway. It'll be ready to go for you here at the station. And Ken requested such a country classic. Excited to play this one. Oh, good old Patsy Cline. Crazy. You got it right here on KJDY. Keep it cranked.

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1: 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The road from Highway 395B to Magoon Lake is closed. Grant County Road 32 remains closed due to fire activity around the Little Bear Fire. Wildcat reports the blaze remains at 63 acres. According to Grant County Emergency Management, the Little Bear Fire will be taken over by the same incident management team responsible for the Baloney and Cottonwood fires. Sheriff McKinley reported that containment on the Little Bear was looking good yesterday afternoon. As for the Baloney Fire out of Kimberly, it held at 4,743 acres and is 42% contained. The Cottonwood Fire near Court Rock held yesterday at 722 acres and is 77% contained. Evacuation zones on all fires remain unchanged from Monday afternoon. The Mount Vernon Rural Fire Department was called out to a grass fire at a location off of Harper Creek Road out of Mount Vernon yesterday. Firefighters and landowners were able to stop the blaze before it got too large or reached any structures, according to Sheriff McKinley. A photo can be found on the My Grant Harney County Facebook page. The Grant County Sheriff's Office responded to a disorderly conduct call on Bridge Street near the Grant County Fairgrounds early Wednesday morning. As a result, at approximately 3:10 a.m., Hunter Frost, 20, was arrested for DUII. Nothing further was released regarding the arrest. And a burned area emergency response team began burned area surveys on the Salmon, Olive Butte, Burnt Creek, and Anthony fires August 11th. They'll evaluate post-fire conditions for potential flooding and debris flow. I'm Logan Bidget. Follow breaking news on the Elkhorn Media Group Facebook page. 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
2: It was really hard to say goodbye, but Mom took care of everything. 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Mom, you were always looking out for us, right up until the end. Thanks, Mom.
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0: blame it on real country music. The reason you were tapping your toe just there. Yep, Mark Chestnut right here. It is 10 past 7, 57 outside, and we have plenty of good stuff coming up. Tyler Childers is right after this.
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0: 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There's Wade Hayes. It is 7:21, about 58 degrees out there. We'll have a look at our fire and outdoor report. 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
0: Grant County will enter a red flag warning at 1 p.m. today, issued by the National Weather Service. A push of monsoon moisture will bring scattered thunderstorms to the region this afternoon through tomorrow morning. Lingering dry surface air will limit rainfall amounts today, increasing concern for lightning ignitions. Any fire that develops will likely catch and spread quickly. Expect gusty and erratic outflow winds up to 40 miles per hour. Use caution outdoors and practice extreme fire safety. 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
2: 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The Dayville Merck in Dayville thanks all the firefighters for their hard work in protecting the city of Dayville. The Dayville Merck also sends a big thank you to Huffman's Market and all the other businesses serving the needs of those firefighters. And last but not least, thanks to everyone for checking in on their neighbors. We're not out of the woods yet, so stay informed and stay alert. And thank you again, firefighters, from Scott and the crew at Dayville Merck in Dayville.
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0: It's Joe Nichols right here on Real Country at 7:30, almost 60 degrees outside the studio. Keep it with us. We'll look closer at our weather right after this. We'll look at the weather, but first, own a business or ranch? 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Sunny skies in the John Day Basin with areas of smoke throughout the day. High temperatures into the 80s. For tonight, expect partly cloudy skies with a chance of showers and thunderstorms this evening and overnight. Low temperatures in the mid to upper 50s. For tomorrow, sunny, patchy smoke, slight chance of showers and storms, highs into the 80s. For the Ochoco-John Day Highlands, including Prairie City and Seneca, sunny skies, highs in the upper 70s to lower 80s today. For tonight, mostly cloudy skies with a chance of showers and storms, lows in the mid 40s to lower 50s. Tomorrow, slight chance of showers and storms, highs in the upper 70s to lower 80s. Follow current conditions at ElkhornMediaGroup.com.
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3: Drama in the West Bank. I'm Dave Anthony, Fox News. Israel's military has relocated a Palestinian man who'd been trapped inside his home for days, surrounded by Jewish settlers, who U.S. Ambassador to Israel Mike Huckabee called terrorists.
4: Huckabee, who's voiced support for Israeli settlements in the occupied West Bank, making the unusually critical comments after Israeli settlers besieged three Palestinian homes near Nablus, including one belonging to a dual U.S. citizen, trapping residents in their homes using rocks and tents and cutting off water and electricity. Huckabee posting on X, "There's no excuse for such thuggish behavior."
3: That's Fox's Lillian Wu. Israel's also continuing to attack Hezbollah in Lebanon and Hamas in Gaza, killing one of the terror group's senior commanders. As the standoff continues over the Strait of Hormuz, Iran's Joint Military Command said today that no vessel gets through without their permission, after months of attacks disrupting oil and other shipping.
5: Iran's foreign minister also says the U.S. has long miscalculated due to intelligence failures, now an even bigger miscalculation on the Strait of Hormuz. This came after President Trump posted yesterday on Truth Social, saying in part the USA has total control over the Strait of Hormuz. Our naval blockade is being called by everyone a wall of steel. Still less than 10% of the average number of pre-war vessels are passing through the strait.
3: Fox's Trey Yingston, Tel Aviv. There's more ICE controversy potentially coming after all the protests over immigration raids. The Department of Homeland Security plans to provide ICE with gloves that can deliver electric shocks to deal with anyone not complying. Border's Czar Tom Homan tells Fox.
6: ICE officer assaults are higher than any other federal law enforcement agency in the nation. So they're just trying to protect themselves.
3: But Democrats don't like it.
7: Of course we are outraged.
3: New York Attorney General Letitia James vows if anyone gets hurt by these shock gloves, the state will take action. America's listening to Fox News.
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11: Yay, yay!
3: Stocks are rising this morning. The Dow up 198 points. The NASDAQ gaining 232. The S&P 500 adding 56, hitting a new all-time intraday high after a wholesale inflation update showing no change in producer prices last month from June. And like consumer prices, the PPI annual inflation rate dropped in July. In addition to that update, we got this report this morning.
7: The job market is showing more signs of holding up. Separately, the number of new claims for unemployment benefits rose slightly last week to 209,000, but continuing claims, those remaining on benefits, dropped to 1.77 million.
3: That's Fox's Ginny Cassola. Oil prices, they're down more than 2% this morning, putting WTI back to $81 a barrel. But gas jumped up 4 cents today. AAA's national average for regular, $4.07 per gallon. That's a penny more than last Thursday, over a dollar higher than before the Iran conflict, the highest gas price ever for August. In football, just ahead of the season, a pro quarterback is not happy with his old college team, LSU.
11: The former Heisman Trophy winner, furious with the school after they allowed another player to wear his number 5 jersey. Daniels and his attorney issued a cease and desist to the school, claiming his body of work with LSU should result in his jersey being retired. DJ Pickett is expected to wear the number 5 jersey during the upcoming season. Head coach Lane Kiffin recently told reporters that Pickett was promised the number when signing with LSU. In addition, Daniels is reportedly upset he didn't get the same treatment that Joe Burrow got when the school retired his number 9. Jay Berman, Fox News.
3: Jaden Daniels is now quarterback for the Washington Commanders. And somebody in Illinois won the Powerball jackpot last night, just over $1 billion. I'm Dave Anthony. This is
12: Live Contests, Killer Country Tunes, and everything you need to know going into the day. You're here on Real Country Mornings, KJ.

0: Yeah, phone, keys, wallet. Laney Wilson, John Mayer on guitar. KJDY, 740 at 60 outside. All right, well, how about a shot at winning something? We've made it to that part of the show. It's up to you. You could even be on the radio in our Fact or Crap contest. Let's do this.
1: Just the facts, man.
2: Crap.
1: No way.
3: It's fiction.
4: No way.
5: 50 feet of crap.
6: Yeah, that's right.
0: Yeah, you bet. Fact or Crap is brought to you by a whole bunch of sponsors here on KJDY. And like I said, it's your chance to win a gift certificate from one of those sponsors just for getting things right. You don't have to know what you're talking about, but it helps if you do. It's fact or it's crap, you know, true or false. So you've got a 50-50 shot either way. Here's how it goes. You got to call me at the station. The number's 575-1400. I need caller number two this time around. Caller two will join me on the radio. I'm going to read you a statement, and then you get 10 seconds to answer whether you think that statement is fact or crap. Like I said, you got a 50-50 shot either way. So if you get it right, you get your name on whatever gift certificate it is that pops up today. If you don't get it right, still all good. Just means you can call back whenever we do this. Try your luck again. 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You know our rule. Wait till your month is up before you can win once again. All right, let's get those dialing fingers ready. 575-1400. I'm looking for caller number two to play Fact or Crap. 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
0: All right, it's time for some Fact or Crap. We have Carol on the line. Good morning, Carol. How are you today?
14: Just fine. Doing great.
0: That's good. All right, well, we've got an Oodles of Doodles gift certificate right here. I'm ready to get your name on it. So I read you a statement, then you're going to get 10 seconds to say Fact or Crap. Are you ready for that?
14: I sure am.
0: Okay, here we go. Albert Einstein was once offered the presidency of Israel. What do you think? Is that fact or is that crap?
14: I'll say crap.
0: You know, I would have said the same thing, but apparently it's fact.
14: Oh, no.
0: Now okay. We know something. Well, Carol,
14: well,
0: it just means you can call back and do this again. I appreciate you for calling today, and and you have a wonderful rest of your day.
14: Thank you.
0: All right, bye. I'll talk to you later. Hey, and everyone else, you know how to play it. Make sure you're tuned in around this time every weekday morning. It's our Fact or Crap contest, like I said, brought to you by a whole pile of sponsors. Today's sponsor is Oodles of Doodles in Prairie City. More of this good country music. Let's keep it on the fair theme. We've got Chris Ledoux right here.

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1: 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The road from Highway 395B to Magoon Lake is closed. Grant County Road 32 remains closed due to fire activity around the Little Bear Fire. Wildcat reports the blaze remains at 63 acres. According to Grant County Emergency Management, the Little Bear Fire will be taken over by the same incident management team responsible for the Baloney and Cottonwood fires. Sheriff McKinley reported that containment on the Little Bear was looking good yesterday afternoon. As for the Baloney Fire out of Kimberly, it held at 4,743 acres and is 42% contained. The Cottonwood Fire near Court Rock held yesterday at 722 acres and is 77% contained. Evacuation zones on all fires remain unchanged from Monday afternoon. The Mount Vernon Rural Fire Department was called out to a grass fire at a location off of Harper Creek Road out of Mount Vernon yesterday. Firefighters and landowners were able to stop the blaze before it got too large or reached any structures, according to Sheriff McKinley. A photo can be found on the My Grant Harney County Facebook page. The Grant County Sheriff's Office responded to a disorderly conduct call on Bridge Street near the Grant County Fairgrounds early Wednesday morning. As a result, at approximately 3:10 a.m., Hunter Frost, 20, was arrested for DUII. Nothing further was released regarding the arrest. And a burned area emergency response team began burned area surveys on the Salmon, Olive Butte, Burnt Creek, and Anthony fires August 11th. They'll evaluate post-fire conditions for potential flooding and debris flow. I'm Logan Bajet. Follow breaking news on the Elkhorn Media Group Facebook page. 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

0: There they are, Big and Rich, right here on Real Country Mornings. Of course, one half of Big and Rich is John Rich, also known as our United States Special Envoy for American Landowners. That's real, appointed by the President of the United States. So, story time here real quick. So, John Rich helped out with the guys that are coming to see us tomorrow. I'm talking about the Duggar Band. They're opening for Scotty McCreery, and they'll hit the stage around 7 o'clock or so, I do believe. And anyhow, that's going to be a good time. And John, they worked together on one of the Duggar Band's biggest songs called True Colors. I just learned that yesterday in an interview I had with them. So let's listen to that. Let's talk with the Duggar Band in this visit here. Turn it up. Visiting with the Duggar Band. Oh, man, I'm so excited. Jordan and Seth Duggar, welcome to the show, guys. How you doing?
1: We're great. Thanks for having us on.
2: Yeah, thanks, Logan.
0: Well, good. Hey, and so you're coming to town. You're going to be playing for us on Friday. Now, I'm so excited for this. You guys pretty stoked for the show?
1: Oh, yeah. We're really excited to come back out to Oregon. It's our first time playing in Eastern Oregon, so we're excited about it.
0: All right. Well, good. Well, first of all, why don't you tell us a little bit about yourselves? So you're Jordan and Seth Duggar. Give us the story of the band, maybe the rundown. How did you guys get started?
1: Well, we grew up singing with our parents in church. We recorded our first record, or at least a song on our first record, when we were 7 and 4 years old. So kind of grew up in a musical family and got started that way. And as we went through high school, we started getting more serious about music. And by the time we finished college, we were able to start doing it full time.
0: All right. And so now you guys are cranking out the tunes and doing the thing, hitting the road. Are you loving it?
2: Oh, yeah. Yeah, it's a blast. It's definitely what we've always dreamed of. And we're just blessed from God every day, just get to wake up and hit the road and make music and see the fans, meet new people. It's just a dream come true.
0: Well, I'm sure that is. Wow, that sounds like you've got it made. So on this, I was reading on your bio a little bit, and I heard that you got a little help from John Rich on one of your biggest songs. That had to be pretty cool.
1: Oh, for sure. We had the opportunity to meet John at an event a few years back and had the promoter introduce us, and we kind of ran John down in the parking lot to say hey and gave him one of our albums, and he actually listened to it and agreed to meet up with us, and our relationship has grown from that point. And we wrote the song True Colors, sent it to him, and he loved the song and asked if we'd like for him to produce it. And of course, we said yes and got to work together in the studio on that. And we've just had a great relationship with him. He's been a great mentor to us and supporter of us and what we're trying to do.
0: Wow. Wow. How fun that is, too. And I mean, starting all the way, you know, from when you're 4 years old and 7 years old, and now you're in the big studio working with John Rich. And gosh, it's been quite a ride, I'm sure.
1: Oh, yeah. A lot of ups and downs, but mostly ups. And like Seth said, we love waking up every day and getting to do music and traveling all over the country to do it. And we're excited to be back in Oregon.
0: Well, good. Well, we're excited to have you here. And so on that note, maybe what are some things that our fans can expect? Probably a pretty high-energy show, I would imagine.
2: Yeah, we love to have fun whenever we do do shows. We're high-energy, and it's going to be a good time. We're going to do a lot of country music for you guys, and I can't wait to meet every single one of the people that comes out that night. We like to try to go back to the merch table after everything's all said and done, and we'll stay there till everybody comes through. If anybody wants to take pictures or get any autographs or anything like that, we'd love to meet every single one of you guys. So we're looking forward to it and can't wait to be with you guys.
0: Oh, awesome. Oh, good. Thanks for saying that. All right, folks, you hear that? So swing on over to the merch booth after they get off the stage. You can get your pictures, autographs, and all the good stuff to take home with you. Well, excellent. And so you've been doing this for a little while. You've got your groove going now. Now, what are maybe some inspirations that that each of you have musically that you like to bring to the stage with you?
1: Well, we started learning our instruments listening to artists like Ricky Skaggs, Merle Haggard, Brad Paisley, and that definitely influenced our playing and songwriting as well. And we like to draw from a lot of different artists, so across different genres. I know Seth has a few outside of country that he looks up to as well. As do I, but
2: oh yeah, I love, one of my favorite artists is Michael Jackson. Mm. So for sure getting to listen to some of his music, especially me playing bass and stuff, all the bass lines that he did and his music. I love that. And obviously Elvis is one of my biggest, I guess, idols that I look up to when it comes to entertainment. And he's just an awesome entertainer. He's got a lot of charisma, and I aspire to, you know, kind of have sort of the charisma that he does. If anybody can get half of what Elvis had, then they definitely have a great career. So those are two for sure that I look up to.
0: Well, isn't that the wonderful thing about music, is each individual person who takes it in can you know, transform that within yourself and then come out with something completely different and inspiring and could go on to inspire the next generation. How cool.
1: For sure, yeah. There's always something to learn, and that's the cool thing about getting to open up for different artists as well. And this would be our second time with Scotty, and just watching how different artists perform on stage. And I think every artist is always learning and seeing how people do things and picking up on little things like, hey, I'd like to do something similar to that. And so it's a great learning opportunity. I think as an artist, you're always growing and transforming into the things that you like and recreate some of the things that you've seen in the past.
0: Oh, sure. Yeah, that makes sense. And so have you been on the road quite a bit this summer so far?
1: It's been wild, actually. We had a hometown show in Northeast Tennessee. It's where we grew up this past weekend. Besides that, I think it's been about 3 months solid that we've been playing out of state somewhere. And we're still right in the middle of that. So we've got another probably 6 weeks left before there's a week that we're not out of state. So we've gotten to see a lot of new places and play a lot of new venues, and surprisingly been out west quite a bit. And we've had a great time being out there. We've been out there with Jody Messina and mm-hmm. Chris Young, Scotty McCreary, and excited, you know, obviously to be back with Scotty this week. And it's just been, it's wild. We're gone more than we're home, at least these few months.
0: Well, living that rock star life, probably that probably comes with the territory, I imagine, huh?
2: Oh, yeah, just being on the road early mornings. That's what's hard for musicians, is a lot of people don't understand this, is we're up late at night, and so we're used to doing shows at 9, 10 o'clock at night. And then after you finish a show, it's hard to wind down. Usually we're, you know, trying to find some Waffle House. Well, we have Waffle Houses in the Southeast. You guys don't have those over in Oregon. I found that out, which is kind of sad. It's hard for us to find a late night spot to grab some food, but it's hard for us to wind down. You have a big adrenaline rush. Mm. And sometimes we're not going to bed till 2 or 3 o'clock in the morning. And so we typically wake up, you know, at 9 or 10. And so that's a little bit different from an average person that has a 9-to-5 kind of job. But with the travel that we've been doing, we've had a lot of times where we've been having to get up at 4 o'clock in the morning to catch a 5:30 flight, sort of things like that. So it's been a lot of up and down. It's a lot of crazy hours that we have to stay awake and have to do different things. But, you know, I wouldn't trade it for anything. I absolutely love it. And every time we get to hop on a plane and go to a different state, it's just a really fun ride for sure.
0: Yeah. Well, good. Well, thank you for sharing that little window into your life. That's pretty interesting stuff. I think a lot of folks would be interesting to know just what that looks like. Yeah. Gotta be wild. Well, we are we're getting pretty thin on time here. I know you guys have a lot that you have going on here. So as we're getting ready for the show, any message to the fans, anything that we need to be bringing with us, getting ready for when you're coming and playing?
1: Hey, we just come ready for a good time, and Scotty and his band is going to put on an awesome show. And I'm sure there's going to be a lot of people hearing about us or meeting us for the first time. So we're going to try our best to give you guys a good first impression, and we hope to make a lot of friends on Friday that hopefully will stay with us through the rest of our career.
0: Well, heck yeah. Yeah, and you guys mentioned your song True Colors, and then you also mentioned that you've been making records forever. So where can we pick up some of that music that you've made?
2: Yeah, for all the listeners out there, just search whatever social media you guys use the most. Just search Duggar Band, and that's Duggar with an E, so it's D-G-G-E-R. We're probably on it, whatever you guys use. Our music's all over Spotify, Apple, iTunes, all those different outlets. And then you can also search DuggarBand.com. You can sign up for our email list there and stay in touch with us and be in the loop whenever we're coming out to different areas. And hopefully we keep coming out to Oregon. pretty regularly. So.
0: Heck yeah, we hope so too. And hey, you guys out there, if there's an album that you don't have yet, it sounds like they might sign one for you at the merch booth. So is that right, guys?
2: Absolutely. Absolutely, we will.
0: Sweet. Well, good. Well, this has been an enjoyable visit. I'm looking forward to the show and high energy here in Grant County. We'll be matching you guys as you're on the stage there, so everyone's looking forward to it. Anything else to get out to the fans before we shut it down today?
1: Hey, we just appreciate you having us on and taking the time to talk with us, and we're looking forward to meeting you guys. Can't wait to see y'all here in a couple days.
0: Absolutely.
2: Yeah, thanks, Logan.
0: You bet. Well, I'm looking forward to meeting you guys as well. Jordan and Seth Duggar, been doing it for a long time, going to keep doing it for a long time because country music is in your blood, and that's what we like around here at Real Country KJDY. So, again, thanks for joining me, and see you on Friday, guys.
1: Hey, thank you. Thanks, Logan.
0: All right, have a good rest of your day.
1: You too.
0: And here's the Duggar Band with their song, True Colors.

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3: She's from Texas, I can tell.
2: Ella Langley's Choosing Texas stays on top of the Billboard All-Genre Hot 100 for a 17th week, solely claiming the fourth longest command in the chart's history. The single first led the list in February, topping Last Night from Morgan Wallen in 2023, but still below Old Town Road from Lil Nas X featuring Billy Ray Cyrus in 2019 and Shaboozy's A Bar Song Tipsy in 2024. The record holder, even though it's a holiday track, All I Want for Christmas Is You by Mariah Carey, which leads with 22 weeks at number one, spanning holiday seasons from 2019 through 2026. Taylor Swift and country legend Lyle Lovett will be among the inductees of the Nashville Songwriters Hall of Fame. Also included, Sean Kemp, Lee Thomas Miller, both elected in the Contemporary Songwriter category, and Bruce Channel as the Veteran Songwriter. They will be formally inducted during the 56th anniversary Nashville Songwriters Hall of Fame Gala later this year. That's Fox Country.
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1: 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Sunny skies in the John Day Basin with areas of smoke throughout the day. High temperatures into the 80s. For tonight, expect partly cloudy skies with a chance of showers and thunderstorms this evening and overnight. Low temperatures in the mid to upper 50s. For tomorrow, sunny, patchy smoke, slight chance of showers and storms, highs into the 80s. For the Ochoco-John Day Highlands, including Prairie City and Seneca, sunny skies, highs in the upper 70s to lower 80s today. For tonight, mostly cloudy skies with a chance of showers and storms, lows in the mid 40s to lower 50s. Tomorrow, slight chance of showers and storms, highs in the upper 70s to lower 80s. Follow current conditions at ElkhornMediaGroup.com.
2: It has Democrats even more upset at ICE. I'm Dave Anthony, Fox News. A Homeland Security plan to provide immigration officers with electric shock gloves next year. The ACLU calls that a recipe for public harm. New York Attorney General Letitia James says if anyone in her state is injured by those gloves...
3: Obviously, there will be a private right of action as well as action from the state of New York. You can best be assured of that.
2: But Borders' our Tom Homan tells Fox it's a needed tool amid all the anti-ICE protests and anger over immigration raids.
4: You've seen the videos in the past year and a half, the fights on the street where officers are overwhelmed. This would be a tool they can use to make someone compliant.
5: The glove, or generated low output voltage emitter, is designed to deliver a pain stimulus up to 380 volts. The Kentucky company that makes it, Compliant Technologies, says it can help an officer gain compliance in seconds.
2: Fox's Mike Tobin. Iran's again insisting it controls the Strait of Hormuz. The day after President Trump again claimed the U.S. controls the waterway, Iran's Joint Military Command vows no ship can go through without permission.
6: The focus on Iran comes as we're also tracking developments between Israel and Lebanon. Talks are set to resume in September in Rome, aimed at normalizing ties between the two countries and disarming Iran-backed Hezbollah. Still, details have to be worked out about proposed security zones.
2: Fox's Trey Yingston, Tel Aviv, in the West Bank, Israel's military remains in conflict with Jewish settlers. The U.S. ambassador calls them terrorists for a conflict with some Palestinians surrounding their homes, trapping them inside, cutting off water and electricity. One Palestinian man trapped for days did get out today with the help of Israeli soldiers. As the Russia and Ukraine war continues, Poland's prime minister says they've thwarted a Russian plot to kill a Ukrainian-American citizen in Warsaw. A tropical storm has just formed in the Pacific named Lala, and by this weekend it could hit Hawaii.
7: People are preparing for what could be another, perhaps, landfall, whether tropical storm or hurricane.
2: Fox Weather's Craig Herrera. 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
11: Yay!
2: While the U.S. and Iran remain in a standoff over the Strait of Hormuz, American forces remain on standby in case President Trump orders another round of bombing, and two Senate Democrats are worried about some of those troops in the region.
12: Both U.S. Senator Richard Blumenthal of Connecticut and Senator Ruben Gallego of Arizona are now demanding answers from Pentagon officials about the lengthy deployment of the aircraft carrier USS Abraham Lincoln. They're both raising concerns about living conditions aboard ship following 250 consecutive days at sea with repeat activities in the Iran war. The senators' demands come after a report in the Pentagon-operated newspaper Stars and Stripes quoting family members of sailors expressing concerns over living conditions and mental health. Evan Brown, Fox News.
2: We got this update to the economy this morning.
11: Readings for prices at the wholesale level are better than expected. The producer price index for July suggests inflation remained tame at the wholesale level. The PPI was flat.
2: Fox's Ginny Cassola. The annual wholesale inflation rate also went down from June to 4.7%. It's been another record morning on Wall Street. The S&P 500 hit a new all-time high. It's now up 50 points. The Dow's gaining 75. The Nasdaq surging up 219 points. A baseball game tonight will look like something out of a movie.
13: For the first time in 4 years, Major League Baseball is back at the Field of Dreams, as tonight the Philadelphia Phillies take on the Minnesota Twins in Dyersville, Iowa. Both teams enter this contest in second place in their respective divisions, trying to cling on to a wild card spot as the playoffs are fast approaching. It's the third edition of the Field of Dreams game. The stadium is built on the site of the 1989 classic starring Kevin Costner, with cornfields seen for miles beyond the outfield fence.
2: That's Tony Genualdo. I'm Dave Anthony. And this is Fox News.
0: Settle in. You're tuned in to Coffee Time, an engaging community conversation about topics affecting us right here in Grand County. And here's your host, Logan Bichette.
1: All right, here we are on Coffee Time. And with me today, I have Aaron Gosnell with our Blue Mountain Hospital District. And Aaron, you have been busy, we'll say that for
14: yes.
1: One, but you are a new provider here with the district.
14: I am.
1: Wow, how exciting for you.
14: Yes, it's very exciting. Been a long time coming.
1: And exciting for everyone.
14: Yes.
1: Well, awesome. Well, let's talk about that a little bit. First of all, could you give us a little bit on your background and what you've been up to?
14: Sure. So I started my nursing career as a CNA in high school, and then went on to get my LPN license and then my RN license in 2009, and then started in hospice when I moved to Burns in 2010. So
1: wow.
14: For almost 17 years, I've done hospice care as a registered nurse and had some administrative roles. In the meantime, 2022, I decided to go back and get my bachelor's degree. I love hospice. That wasn't my initial plan. I wanted to be an OB nurse. But that opportunity never opened up. And so started in home health and hospice and fell in love with it. And always kind of had in the back of my mind that I wanted to go on and be a provider. But I had a family. And so that kind of took the backseat and just wasn't the right timing. So,
1: okay.
14: Yeah, been in hospice care for 17 years almost.
1: Wow. And so you're living proof. I mean, you've been doing this kind of work since high school and have been evolving ever since and gaining and rolling like a rolling stone here.
14: Yeah.
1: Probably not stopping for a whole lot of it. And so let's talk about this recent journey here. What all does it take to become a provider, and why did you choose that for one?
14: Okay. So my path to being a provider was a little non-traditional. So I took it in baby steps.
1: Uh-huh.
14: You can go from no medical background to being a provider in about 4 years, 4 or 5 years. And I chose to have a family, and so I stepped that path. I got my LPN and then waited a year and then got my RN license and then waited about, 15 years and then got my bachelor's degree.
1: Okay.
14: And I did that online through Grand Canyon University. And that was only a year program, so it really wasn't, looking back, it wasn't that difficult in the moment. It was a lot with 3 kids and working full-time.
1: Wow.
14: And after my bachelor's degree, I swore I'd never do it again because it was just a lot to take on, working full-time and our other community involvements. My husband's a pastor, and so we're just really busy. And that was, I graduated in 2023 with my bachelor's degree. I think in the back of my mind, I always knew I was going to go back. I just didn't know when.
1: Oh, okay.
14: And so January of 2024, I told my husband, I think I want to go back to school. And him and all 3 of my kids said, we've just been waiting. We knew that was going to happen. And so by March of 2024, I was enrolled through Maryville University. And it's an online program. I chose Maryville because it did not require me to travel. Other programs, I had to go to different states to do like 1 week trainings in person.
1: I see.
14: There were a lot of COVID requirements still. And so I chose Maryville. It was more convenient for my family life, financially more affordable. And it was on the Oregon State Board of Nursing as an approved college for a master's program. So that's why I decided. And I got a discount for starting March versus May. So I just said, why not? So March of 2024, I started my master's program.
1: Wow.
14: Yeah.
1: Wow. So it's all possible.
14: Totally possible.
1: Totally possible. Yes. And it sounds like you had a good team. You know, your family is very supportive and everything. So.
14: That was one of the things we, you know, we prayed about it. And I wasn't going to do it if my family was not on board with it because it took all of us. I have teenage kids and it was not something that would have been possible without their support because it took me away from them. Just mentally, I spent most of my nights doing schoolwork. I missed sporting events. So it was a team effort.
1: Okay.
14: And then my work family also was super supportive and that was very helpful.
1: Oh, good. Well, wow, this is very exciting stuff. And now you're probably looking forward to the future coming up and all the good things as a nurse practitioner.
14: Yes.
1: Excellent. Well, Erin, let's pause here for just a moment. We need to sneak in a break for our commercial sponsors. So we'll be back here in two minutes and continue our visit. Here with Erin Gosnell, Blue Mountain Hospital District nurse practitioner with our Strawberry Clinic. Folks, keep it tuned right here to KJDY.
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0: We're back. More Coffee Time with Logan Bajet.
1: Yeah, back on the show here with Erin Gosnell, nurse practitioner with our Strawberry Wilderness Clinic. And Erin, we were just talking, you've been on the show several times in your capacity there with hospice. Mm-hmm. And like you mentioned earlier, you've done hospice for 17 years. Ultimately, what led you to this new path?
14: I guess I would say I've always had just been the type of person that's super motivated. I love to learn. Mm. Even my parents have always said since I was a kid, like I just was always wanting more information, wanting to strive to be better. And maybe that is underlying motivation. I've always felt like my nursing career has been a calling on my life. Working in hospice has always felt like a ministry to me, to serve other people. And I, as I was working as a hospice nurse for at least the past 15 years, and more so in the last, maybe the last 5 to 10 years, I would find myself in situations where I felt like I knew what the solution was, and I wanted to take that next step of writing the orders and making the decisions. But I would always have to go to a provider and explain, like, this is what's happening with my patient and this is what I think we should do. Ah. But I could never be the final one to make that decision. And I just felt like this is something I could do. I don't think there's any reason why I can't do it. And multiple times I was like, man, I wish I could be the one writing the orders and making the decisions and just taking that next step as a medical professional. And I also think it's just a different way to minister to my patients. Mm. The connection I've made with them and the community members, it's just taking what I've known and loved and just going to the next level with it. So
19: okay, well, good. Well, thank you for explaining that. And it sounds like helping people is definitely your thing. And what's this new job going to look like for you? Oh, first of all, when do you start? Do you know?
14: I do start September 8th is my first day in clinic. September 4th is my last day with hospice as a hospice nurse. And then I will start at Strawberry on the 8th. I believe they're scheduling patients on my schedule.
19: Wow.
14: I'm still working through the credentialing process. That piece of it takes quite a long time. So I had to pass my certification test, and then I had to get my license, and then I had to apply for a lot of other licensures to prescribe medications. And so that process is timely, and we're still waiting. Some of those things are still in processing.
19: Okay.
14: And so my insurance credentialing is also still in processing. So I would just say for patients wanting to get on my schedule, just be patient with that process because it does take time. But yes, September 8th is my first day in clinic. I will work 4 days a week up at Strawberry. Mm. My education allows me to see all patients, what they call birth to death, so I can see all age groups.
19: Okay.
14: I think my focus will probably tend more to the adult population just because that's my background, that's my history. But I can see all ages. I would love to still have a role in hospice as a provider, working closely with the hospice medical director. Lots of dreams and visions about having a hospice certification. That's one thing you can have as a nurse practitioner. You can have specialty certifications in different, like, focus areas. And so being a certified hospice and palliative care nurse practitioner is kind of like the next thing. In time, I need the experience and practice as a new provider, but I would love to be certified in hospice and palliative care and have a role as a hospice provider, going out and seeing our patients in the community.
19: Okay.
14: That has been my career. I have never worked in a hospital. I have always worked out in the community, in the homes, always in a rural community. And so I would love to take that expertise and that background over a decade and a half and apply that as a provider. My ultimate goal would be to increase access to our aging population. We live in such a rural community with the majority of older people, and access to care is very difficult for multiple reasons, whether it's transportation, whether it's our shortage of providers, the electronic piece of things. We're doing a lot of telehealth, and our older population just really struggles with the use of electronics and digital platforms.
19: Sure.
14: Or they don't have access to internet, depending on where they live. I mean, home health, we go clear to Dale or to IZ, or, I mean, a lot of those people just don't have internet access that would support a telehealth appointment. Or maybe a telehealth appointment really isn't the most appropriate type of appointment to meet the needs of the patient. If there's a wound or there's something that needs hands-on care or assessment, I would love in time And I have expressed this vision just to be able to take my role in the homes as a provider, maybe through grant funding or something, to be able to increase access to our patients our rural community.
19: Okay. So there are more stops on the journey ahead.
14: Yeah. Who knows where it's going to go? Yeah. Baby steps.
19: Okay. And so September 8th, that's your...
14: Yes, I'll be in clinic.
19: Wow. Yes. Wow. So you're excited, I'm sure.
14: I am excited. I'm nervous, but I'm excited.
19: Of course. All right. Well, let's... this would be a good time to take another commercial
14: break.
19: Sounds good. We still have a little to talk about here, and we'll sneak in a quick one. We'll be back in 2 minutes with Erin Gosnell, nurse practitioner with Strawberry Wilderness Clinic at our Blue Mountain Hospital District. Folks, keep it tuned right here to Coffee Time.
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0: And now, back to Coffee Time with Logan Bajet.
19: Yeah, back on the show here with Erin Gosnell, new nurse practitioner at our Strawberry Wilderness Clinic with the hospital district here. Now, Erin, talking about your path to becoming a nurse practitioner and the bumps in the road and the challenges that you've had, and you talked about some of the time constraints and things like that. But hey, here you are. You have your credentials. And I think it's really no secret with small town healthcare, it's hard to find medical professionals, really, no matter what you do or what you're looking for. And so the importance of the program within the hospital of it's called Grow Your Own, right?
14: Yes, it is.
19: Yeah, I mean, that's pretty huge. And like you said, you've been in this community or in the area for the last, 17 years?
14: Yeah, Burns for 7 years and then here in John Day for 9 years.
19: So you know what it's all about, and that's important because, we're fairly unique.
14: Yes, yes, we are.
19: So... I really appreciate you for coming on the show and really just explaining kind of the process of that. You said it was kind of a non-traditional way that you went about it. You took your time, but here you are, and the journey's continuing for you. So
14: Absolutely. Do
19: you have any maybe other inspiring words for other professionals here locally that may be wanting to continue on in their journey?
14: Yeah, absolutely. One of the things that was really important for me, and I think maybe a reason why I decided to continue my education, was I wanted to show my kids that you can do hard things. And it doesn't matter how old you are. It doesn't matter really your background, how smart you think you are. If you have a passion for something or an interest in something, like, you can do it. Yes, it may be very difficult and it may be challenging and you may have to make some sacrifices, but it's totally worth it in the end. And I wanted them to see that. Because in our younger generation, unfortunately, I think they They want things to be easy. And sometimes things just aren't easy. And you have to do the hard stuff. And I wanted to teach them that and live it out as an example for them. And I would say that for anybody interested in going into the medical profession, whether it's nursing, whether it's to be a doctor, whether it's to be a nurse practitioner, like, there is not just one path for everyone. And it doesn't matter if you're 50 years old. Like, if you have a desire to do something, do it.
19: Do it.
14: Like, it is, I remember thinking, what if I waited? What would, because I looked at the timeline, so this is going to take me roughly 2.5 years of really hard, intensive work and family sacrifice, and my kids are really busy in school. But then I thought of, well, what if I don't do it? And 2.5 years is going to come and go whether I do it or not do it, and I'm going to regret not having completed that when the 2.5 years passed. And so we did it. My son and I got to graduate together. So he graduated from high school and I graduated with my master's at the same time. And that was really cool experience. But time is going to come and go whether we do hard things or not. And I didn't want to look back and have a regret of, man, I could have been done. I could have had it and moved on into that next chapter. So yeah, do the hard stuff. Take the leap of faith if you're interested. Reach out to other medical professionals and see how they did it. There is, like I said, not one path. You can do it non-traditionally. You can do it in person. You can do it online. I was able to do all of my education online except for my clinicals. And then I did most of my clinicals locally, which was really amazing to be able to gain the experience from the place I was going to be a provider at. And so I developed better relationships with the providers, with the medical team at the clinic. And I think that has helped prepared me to come back as a provider. And then the providers were super helpful in guiding me to different clinical rotations. I did have to travel some and live away from home for a while. But again, super worth it. The hospital was really gracious to adjust my work hours and work with me, cut my hours back, change my schedules, do whatever I needed to complete my schooling, help financially. So yeah, just take the leap of faith, go to school, figure it out. There, I know here locally there would be tons of people to support you and encourage you along the way. And then we need local providers. We need local nurses. We need doctors and nurse practitioners who are invested in our community and want to give back and stay and improve the healthcare locally.
19: All right. All right. Well, thank you for those words.
14: Absolutely. That's Thanks for having me.
19: Well, for sure. And of course, if someone interested in becoming a new patient of yours, they go through the normal process, right? Call the clinic and you'd go through the whole scheduling deal and... Wow. All right. Well, best of luck in the future for you. And you may be back on the show sooner or later.
14: Sounds good. Thank you so much.
19: Thank you so much. Erin Gosnell, our newest nurse practitioner at Strawberry Wilderness Clinic, begins on September 8th. You've added on Coffee Time, everyone. Let's keep it tuned right here to KJDY. We'll take our final commercial break and take it out from there.
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2: 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The road from Highway 395B to Magoon Lake is closed. Grant County Road 32 remains closed due to fire activity around the Little Bear Fire. Wildcat reports the blaze remains at 63 acres. According to Grant County Emergency Management, the Little Bear Fire will be taken over by the same incident management team responsible for the Baloney and Cottonwood fires. Sheriff McKinley reported that containment on the Little Bear was looking good yesterday afternoon. As for the Baloney Fire out of Kimberly, it held at 4,743 acres and is 42% contained. The Cottonwood Fire near Court Rock held yesterday at 722 acres and is 77% contained. Evacuation zones on all fires remain unchanged from Monday afternoon. The Mount Vernon Rural Fire Department was called out to a grass fire at a location off of Harper Creek Road out of Mount Vernon yesterday. Firefighters and landowners were able to stop the blaze before it got too large or reached any structures, according to Sheriff McKinley. A photo can be found on the My Grant Harney County Facebook page. The Grant County Sheriff's Office responded to a disorderly conduct call on Bridge Street near the Grant County Fairgrounds early Wednesday morning. As a result, at approximately 3:10 a.m., Hunter Frost, 20, was arrested for DUII. Nothing further was released regarding the arrest. And a burned area emergency response team began burned area surveys on the Salmon, Olive Butte, Burnt Creek, and Anthony fires August 11th. They'll evaluate post-fire conditions for potential flooding and debris flow. I'm Logan Bajet. Follow breaking news on the Elkhorn Media Group Facebook page. 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
3: A call from Congress for explanations. I'm Lisa Brady, Fox News. Some Senate Democrats pressing the Trump administration for answers about concern over conditions and morale on the USS Abraham Lincoln, which has now been deployed to the Middle East for more than 250 days after an extension because of the conflict with Iran. War Secretary Pete Hegseth reportedly saying conditions are being misrepresented. The Wall Street Journal is reporting another aircraft carrier is being sent to replace the Lincoln as part of a previously scheduled rotation plan.
4: With no diplomatic breakthrough, tension remains high across the Middle East. There are still major questions about the Strait of Hormuz and if a deal can be reached to open this critical waterway.
3: Fox's Trey Yingst in Tel Aviv. Both the U.S. and Iran claiming to control the strait. It's execution day in three states, beginning in Oklahoma, where Carlos Cuesta Rodriguez has just been put to death for the 2003 murder of his girlfriend, Olympia Fisher. Two others later today.
5: Tennessee's planned execution of Anthony Darrell Hines comes 3 months after the attempted execution of another inmate was called off due to problems inserting the lethal injection IV. Hines was convicted of stabbing hotel worker Catherine Jean Jenkins to death in 1985. Alabama is set to execute Jeremy Williams for the 2021 murder of a five-year-old girl.
3: Fox's Tanya J. Powers. The last time three executions happened on the same day was in 2010. Hawaii on alert now that Tropical Storm Lala has formed some 700 miles southeast of the Big Island, where a hurricane watch is issued.
6: The bad weather will arrive at the Big Island of Hawaii late Friday and then spread across the Hawaiian island chain over the weekend. Winds are forecast to be at top-end tropical storm strength at the surface, but on the mountains, hurricane-force gusts are very likely and torrential rain that will cause flooding.
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10: Yay!
3: The leader of the largest city in the Pacific Northwest is facing calls to step down.
11: Seattle Mayor Katie Wilson is facing the beginnings of a legal petition to remove her from office after a North Seattle couple filed charges for her recall, accusing her of failing to adequately address public safety concerns and criticizing her handling of police leadership and the city's surveillance camera system. The charge is now undergoing a technical review. If a superior court judge decides it can go forward, recall supporters have 6 months to gather nearly 70,000 signatures to get it on the ballot. Mayor Wilson's office saying the petition does not appear to have merit and that the mayor is focusing on making life safer and more affordable for the people of Seattle. Lillian Wu, Fox News.
3: There hasn't been an effort to recall a Seattle mayor that made it to the ballot since 1975. From bad to worse in Britain as Europe suffers through another heat wave. The UK just recording its hottest day of the year. Temperatures top 100 degrees in London. It's been a deadly summer for Britain and France, now in their fifth heat wave of the year. Football practice is hard enough without the unwanted extra in one athlete's helmet.
12: This happened recently in Maumelle, Arkansas, where a high school football player felt something moving inside his helmet. He took it off, and curled up in the padding was a 2-foot venomous cottonmouth. He'd apparently been practicing with the snake in there for nearly an hour. Animal Services was called and eventually submerged the helmet in water to get the cottonmouth to come out. Nobody was bitten or hurt. The player grabbed another helmet and went right back to practice. Lesson learned, it's always a good idea to check your equipment before taking the field. Matt Murphy, Fox News.
3: Stocks are mixed. The Dow's down 88 points, but the S&P in record territory. Elise Sabrady, Fox News.
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3: 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Sunny skies in the John Day Basin with areas of smoke throughout the day. High temperatures into the 80s. For tonight, expect partly cloudy skies with a chance of showers and thunderstorms this evening and overnight. Low temperatures in the mid to upper 50s. For tomorrow, sunny, patchy smoke, slight chance of showers and storms, highs into the 80s. For the Ochoco-John Day Highlands, including Prairie City and Seneca, sunny skies, highs in the upper 70s to lower 80s today. For tonight, mostly cloudy skies with a chance of showers and storms, lows in the mid 40s to lower 50s. Tomorrow, slight chance of showers and storms, highs in the upper 70s to lower 80s. Follow current conditions at ElkhornMediaGroup.com.
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2: A new phase in a crackdown on healthcare fraud. I'm Lisa Brady, Fox News. The vice president referring hospitals and other providers to the Justice Department, arguing some transgender services were fraudulent.
3: Vice President J.D. Vance is accusing hospitals and caregivers of profiting off gender transition procedures for minors. In a report from the Health and Human Services Department, investigators say doctors and hospitals billed insurance companies more than $60 million for treatments for adolescents as young as 13 years old between 2015 and 2025. The report accuses healthcare providers of pushing needless gender transition treatments because it is more costly.
2: Fox's Jared Halpern at the White House. Vance says when providers miscode treatment to secure insurance coverage, they should be held accountable and go to prison if it was intentional fraud. A court appearance for the former Army private accused of setting a fire outside a federal building in New York. Andrew Arabaca pleading not guilty to arson charges.
4: Prosecutors say Arabaca started planning his attack in January when he traveled to upstate New York and Pennsylvania to purchase a pellet gun, BB gun, and fireworks. They say he told investigators he had considered other locations in New York City before deciding on the employee entrance at 26 Federal Plaza. Surveillance video shows a man in a helmet lighting fireworks, pouring gasoline onto a stairwell and lighting it, then firing a BB gun before a security guard tackles him.
2: Fox's Tony J. Powers. He's due back in court in December. Just getting word of an explosion at an ammunition plant in Italy. That explosion follows a fire that broke out at the plant near Rome. It makes ammunition and other defense-related products. No immediate word of any injuries. Also in southern England, reports of a passenger train derailment. Some of the cars flipping on to their side in East Sussex. Also, no word of any injuries there. 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
2: Back-to-back executions, the second of three in three states today, just carried out in Tennessee, where Anthony Darrell Hines died by lethal injection for the 1985 murder of motel maid Katherine Jenkins, who was stabbed to death. The last words of Hines, tell my son hello. The 66-year-old appealed unsuccessfully after the attempted lethal injection of another Tennessee inmate was called off due to an IV issue just 3 months ago. Earlier, Oklahoma executing Carlos Cuesta Rodriguez for the 2003 killing of his girlfriend.
8: Prosecutors had claimed the victim, Olympia Fisher, had wanted to end her relationship with Cuesta Rodriguez, and in response, he shot her through both of her eyes. He has since expressed remorse but never sought clemency. Cuesta Rodriguez is the third condemned inmate in Oklahoma to have his sentence carried out this year on the 20th for Governor Kevin Stitt. He's due to leave office in January.
2: Fox's Evan Brown. Later today, Alabama is scheduled to execute a man who murdered a 5-year-old girl he had paid her mother to abuse. Encouraging news on inflation for the second time this week.
9: Readings for prices at the wholesale level are better than expected. The producer price index for July suggests inflation remained tame at the wholesale level. The PPI was flat after a decline in June, reflecting lower energy prices, though oil and gasoline prices were elevated in July. For the year ending in July, the PPI moderated to 4.7%. And excluding food and energy, the annual reading slipped to 4.2%.
2: Fox's Jenny Cosola. This follows a slightly lower increase in consumer prices last month compared to a year ago. Meantime, mortgage rates dipping for the first time in 6 weeks. Freddie Mac's average 30-year fixed rate inching down to 6.67%. Still higher than a year ago. And stocks remain mixed. The Dow's down 39 points. The NASDAQ up 194. The S&P hitting new highs. I'm Lisa Brady, Fox News.
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3: 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Sunny skies in the John Day Basin with areas of smoke throughout the day. High temperatures into the 80s. For tonight, expect partly cloudy skies with a chance of showers and thunderstorms this evening and overnight. Low temperatures in the mid to upper 50s. For tomorrow, sunny, patchy smoke, slight chance of showers and storms, highs into the 80s. For the Ochoco-John Day Highlands, including Prairie City and Seneca, sunny skies, highs in the upper 70s to lower 80s today. For tonight, mostly cloudy skies with a chance of showers and storms, lows in the mid 40s to lower 50s. Tomorrow, slight chance of showers and storms, highs in the upper 70s to lower 80s. Follow current conditions at ElkhornMediaGroup.com.
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3: 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The regular council meeting has been rescheduled to August 19th. 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
1: There may be a shakeup in a high-profile case on Lisa Brady, Fox News. A possible plea deal reported for the accused killer of a healthcare executive.
2: Luigi Mangione's lawyers and federal prosecutors both asked for a last-minute conference tomorrow at 11 a.m. where the New York Times reports Mangione is expected to plead guilty under a federal plea deal. Mangione is facing two federal interstate stalking charges resulting in Brian Thompson's death. He faces a maximum of life in prison. And the trial is set to start in January.
1: Fox's Brian Yenes, Mangione's state trial is set to begin first in September, but could be upended by a plea deal on federal charges. Two Senate Democrats want answers from the Pentagon over reports about living conditions and morale on the USS Abraham Lincoln at sea now for more than 250 consecutive days after deployment was extended because of the conflict with Iran. The acting Navy Secretary holding a meeting with family members last week. Another carrier has been scheduled to replace the Lincoln as part of a rotation plan. For now, tension with Iran remains high, with no diplomatic breakthroughs reported.
3: The Persian Gulf Strait Authority, an Iranian government agency, said Wednesday claims and repeated posts by U.S. officials that the Strait of Hormuz is no longer blocked do not change the reality. The Strait of Hormuz remains blocked and will not be reopened until Iran's conditions are accepted. This came after President Trump posted yesterday on Truth Social, saying in part the USA has total control over the Strait of Hormuz. Our naval blockade is being called by everyone a wall of steel, and there is nothing Iran can do about it.
1: Fox's Trey Yingst in Tel Aviv. Just getting word the Kennedy Center does plan to move forward with a two-year closure for renovations, though some outdoor programming may continue. Sources tell the Associated Press the board, made up largely of Trump allies, is doubling down on the initial plan that was blocked by a federal judge. America is listening to Fox News.
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1: Poland stops a suspected Russian plot to kill a Ukrainian-American citizen.
7: Poland's Prime Minister Donald Tusk called the plot unprecedented, saying it was the first time someone on the order of Russia tried to attack an American citizen in a NATO country. Polish authorities say last week they detained a suspect recruited by Russia, and Tusk said the American citizen, who was of Ukrainian origin, was, quote, uncomfortable for the Putin regime. A number of countries have accused Russia of poisonings and other deadly attacks against people over the years, all of which Russian officials have denied. Though intelligence officials have said since the start of the war in Ukraine in 2022, Russia has been more brazen with its efforts to eliminate certain targets. Jessica Rosenthal, Fox News.
1: A petition calling on Canada's parliament to remove U.S. Ambassador Pete Hoekstra from his post has gathered more than 100,000 signatures.
8: Hoekstra, a former Republican congressman from Michigan, has angered some Canadian lawmakers over remarks referring to Canada as the 51st state, a sentiment frequently expressed by President Trump. An organizer of the petition told the CBC she does not expect a petition to lead to Hoekstra's expulsion, but does hope it sends a message.
1: Fox's Jared Halpern at the White House. A college student hailed as a hero.
9: A star water polo player at the University of California, Davis, is praised for a heroic water rescue in Seattle, where she spotted three girls struggling in Lake Washington as she waited for a Blue Angels show. Lily Velling, who was in town for Seattle's Seafair Summer Festival at the end of July, telling Fox she knew she had to jump in when she noticed one of the girls was drowning the others in order to breathe. She managed to rescue them one by one, including the third girl, who was nearly fully submerged by the time she reached her. That girl did cough up water and regain consciousness. Later that evening at the Seafair Festival's gala, Velling was knighted Lady Guardian of Lake Washington.
1: Fox's Lillian Wu. I'm Lisa Brady. This is Fox News.
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1: 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Sunny skies in the John Day Basin with areas of smoke throughout the day. High temperatures into the 80s. For tonight, expect partly cloudy skies with a chance of showers and thunderstorms this evening and overnight. Low temperatures in the mid to upper 50s. For tomorrow, sunny, patchy smoke, slight chance of showers and storms, highs into the 80s. For the Ochoco-John Day Highlands, including Prairie City and Seneca, sunny skies, highs in the upper 70s to lower 80s today. For tonight, mostly cloudy skies with a chance of showers and storms, lows in the mid 40s to lower 50s. Tomorrow, slight chance of showers and storms, highs in the upper 70s to lower 80s. Follow current conditions at elkhornmediagroup.com. 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
2: 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Filing forms are available at City of Mount Vernon City Hall. 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
3: 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The road from Highway 395B to Magoon Lake is closed. Grant County Road 32 remains closed due to fire activity around the Little Bear Fire. Wildcat reports the blaze remains at 63 acres. According to Grant County Emergency Management, the Little Bear Fire will be taken over by the same incident management team responsible for the Baloney and Cottonwood fires. Sheriff McKinley reported that containment on the Little Bear was looking good yesterday afternoon. As for the Baloney Fire out of Kimberly, it held at 4,743 acres and is 42% contained. The Cottonwood Fire near Court Rock held yesterday at 722 acres and is 77% contained. Evacuation zones on all fires remain unchanged from Monday afternoon. The Mount Vernon Rural Fire Department was called out to a grass fire at a location off of Harper Creek Road out of Mount Vernon yesterday. Firefighters and landowners were able to stop the blaze before it got too large or reached any structures, according to Sheriff McKinley. A photo can be found on the My Grant Harney County Facebook page. The Grant County Sheriff's Office responded to a disorderly conduct call on Bridge Street near the Grant County Fairgrounds early Wednesday morning. As a result, at approximately 3:10 a.m., Hunter Frost, 20, was arrested for DUII. Nothing further was released regarding the arrest. And a burned area emergency response team began burned area surveys on the Salmon, Olive Butte, Burnt Creek, and Anthony fires August 11th. They'll evaluate post-fire conditions for potential flooding and debris flow. I'm Logan Bajette. Follow breaking news on the Elkhorn Media Group Facebook page. 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
4: From the Ag Information Network, I'm Bob Larson with your agribusiness update. Well, Senate Ag Chair John Bozeman says he will reconvene committee members in September to vote again on his farm bill package after it failed to advance before the recess. This after the proposal stalled due to Republican absences and Democratic backlash over food aid legislation. Democrats are demanding Republicans delay by 2 years the requirement that states share the cost of providing supplemental nutrition assistance program benefits starting next fall. Well, the U.S. trade deficit declined in June, but remains only slightly below levels seen before President Trump's second term. According to the Bureau of Economic Analysis, the trade gap narrowed more than 5% from May to $73.3 billion. This year, the deficit is down about 7.5% compared to the first half of 2024. Reuters says the decline comes after more than a year of tariffs aimed at reducing the nation's trade imbalance. Well, the national FFA continues to grow, reporting a record 1,053,847 student members during the 2025-26 school year. FFA membership increased 1.1% from the previous year, with students participating in 9,591 chapters across all 50 states. FFA CEO Scott Stump says seeing continued growth is a powerful reminder that students everywhere are looking for opportunities to lead, build meaningful skills, and prepare for their futures.
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7: Welcome to the Line on Agriculture Report. This is Lori Boyer for the Ag Information Network. The Senate version of the Farm Bill was recently marked up but failed to advance out of committee, with most of the sticking points centered on SNAP and an insufficient farm policy safety net. National Farmers Union Vice President of Advocacy Mike Strands talks about what comes next.
8: I think throughout August and into September, when Congress comes back from recess, there's going to be some big discussions about how to move forward on farm policy, whether it's to get a farm bill patched together that could pass during lame duck, or to start thinking big about 2027. I mean, the farm bill expires on September 30th. Granted, there's some leeway for a few months there before an expiration really has an impact, but it's really through the end of this year to get moving on a 2026, obviously a 2026 farm bill. And I think that there might be some maneuvers that could be taken to get some things updated through a farm bill in 2026, but a lot of the big issues haven't been addressed yet this year.
7: Mike Strands with the National Farmers Union. USDA has extended the deadline for farmers to apply for stages 1 and 2 of the Supplemental Disaster Relief Program to September 30th. The agency is also giving producers more flexibility when documenting quality losses from 2023 and 2024 natural disasters, allowing the use of verified records and adjusted quality loss percentages in certain cases.
9: This year, we celebrated the 250th anniversary of this great nation. 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I'm Ron Cherry, Vice President of the National Public Lands Council, and I invite you to join PLC September 15th through the 17th in Copper Mountain, Colorado, for our 58th annual convention. 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Don't wait. Early registration ends August 14th.
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3: 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William has in stock spot sprayers, available in 15 and 25 gallon sizes, weed sprayers for that ATV. Kathy also received a new shipment of weed spray, so you're set to tackle those pesky weeds. William even mentioned that these spot sprayers are perfect for suppressing small spot fires too. Don't forget, Gibco also carries Milwaukee and DeWalt Fit staples and Interstate batteries. Gibco Ag and Industrial on the Boulevard in Canyon City.
4: Hi, everybody. It's time for your Land and Livestock Report here on the Ag Information Network. I'm Russell Nimitz. Well, this week, Agriculture Secretary Brooke Rollins and U.S. Customs and Border Protection Commissioner Rodney Scott met at Moore Air Base in Texas to sign a new Memorandum of Understanding between USDA and the Department of Homeland Security. They say the agreement formalizes a coordinated federal response to agricultural biosecurity issues, including New World screwworm. Now, the agreement, they say, covers five core areas designed to help strengthen the federal response to agricultural biosecurity threats at and beyond the border.
10: USDA and DHS will deploy unmanned aircraft systems and artificial intelligence to help sharpen screening and interdiction at ports of entry. Real-time data sharing between the agencies to accelerate response from frontline inspections through to broader disease management. Also in the agreement is a commitment to expand research collaboration, including working with DHS Centers of Excellence aimed at developing next-generation screening, detection, and mitigation tools for NWS and other emerging threats. Every summer, smart cattle buyers turn to one place for volume, quality, and selection, and that's Superior Livestock. Superior is headed to Sheridan, Wyoming, August 17th through the 21st for the Bighorn Classic video sale. 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The future of livestock agriculture depends on the people who keep it moving forward. That's why ranchers, livestock markets, individuals, and industry leaders are coming together through the Common Ground Coalition. Finding common ground on issues like supporting the next generation, improving access to labor, strengthening risk management tools, and protecting our rural communities. One industry working together, a stronger future. Learn more or sign on to the movement today at commongroundcoalition.net. For the Ag Information Network, I'm Russell Nimitz.
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11: Greetings, livestock producers. This is Trent Stewart with the Central Oregon Livestock Auction Market Report for the week of August the 10th, 2026. With light running cattle, just 170 head during the dog days of summer. Virtually no test on a steer or heifer this week to report on and be able to do it accurately. Butcher cows, we did have some cows. High yield lean cows weighing 1,300 to 1,500 pounds at 180 to 196. High yield fleshy cows weighing 1,500 to 2,000 pounds at 170 to 186. Medium yield cows weighing 11 to 1,300 pounds at 165 to 175. Low yield cows weighing 9.5 to 1,200 pounds at 135 to 150. Feeder type cows weighing 950 to 1200 pounds at 165 to 175. Heiferheads weighing 8.5 to 11 at 250 to 315. Bulls are high yielding, extremely rapid. 1800 pound plus bulls at 220 to 231. Medium yield bulls weighing 1500 pounds or more at 210 to 220. Your feeder type bulls weighing 1250 pounds or more at 205 to 217. Fat cattle trading in or around or at or around 235 this week, and the yearlings, I think, overall kind of trading in the mid 350s. So pretty rapid trade out there still. Chicago has been responsive or responding positively. Higher cutout prices, you know, in these boxes are helping to fuel some fat cattle trade as well. So the board's been green, both feeders and fats alike. Got quite a bit of confidence in the market right now. And I think as we get closer to fall and higher volume sales and more receipts, you're going to see things get much, much more steady in terms of feeder cattle. And we're just a few weeks out right now. End of the weeks to come, August the 17th, a small animal sale, followed by a feeder sale on August the 24th. Folks, this is Trent Stewart with the Central Oregon Livestock Auction in Madras, Oregon. Thank you very much for all of your business. Keep selling them at auction to the highest bidder. Take care.
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3: 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Sunny skies in the John Day Basin with areas of smoke throughout the day. High temperatures into the 80s. For tonight, expect partly cloudy skies with a chance of showers and thunderstorms this evening and overnight. Low temperatures in the mid to upper 50s. For tomorrow, sunny, patchy smoke, slight chance of showers and storms, highs into the 80s. For the Ochoco John Day Highlands, including Prairie City and Seneca, sunny skies, highs in the upper 70s to lower 80s today. For tonight, mostly cloudy skies with a chance of showers and storms, lows in the mid 40s to lower 50s. Tomorrow, slight chance of showers and storms, highs in the upper 70s to lower 80s. Follow current conditions at ElkhornMediaGroup.com.
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0: 5 minutes. Scotty McCreery, you're on in 5 minutes. No, not really. But he will be here tomorrow. And you need to have your tickets. If you haven't gotten them yet, there probably will be some available at the door. Risk it if you want to. You can always jump online right now, grantcountyoregon.net, and grab them. Different seating options and whatever you need. So here it is, 12:30. It's about 80 degrees outside the studio. And I've got our Best Buys folder open here. Looks like a whole bunch of submissions in there. Things that folks want to sell. Maybe it's things they want or looking to trade for. Whatever. Get that information on some paper and then just drop that in the Best Buys box at Ace Hardware. It's right there at the back of the store between paint and sporting goods. Once it's in, we pick it up. It gets on the show eventually, and it happens for free. Once we start talking about it, we'll talk about it for about a week or so. And if you need to make any changes or whatever, when we have it, you can just call us here at the station, 575-1400. So let's look at what there is. I see on this one a whole collection of George Strait memorabilia, and it looks like early George Strait stuff. And so they say it's a great collection. They've got it to where it looks like they want to, it says they can possibly do a best offer for 100 of the items. Other than that, if you want the whole collection, I believe it's $1,500. And we're talking a bunch of stuff here. T-shirts, hats, music, songbooks, newsletters, pictures, team roping tapes. That's early, early George Strait stuff. So they're looking for $1,500. They say it's worth so much more. And they would possibly entertain, breaking off 100 of those items and whatever. So anyway, you can call for more information on that George Strait stuff. Call 541-932-4492. That's Joan at 541-932-4492. Okay, up next for sale, they got a couple of yearling billy goats that they're getting rid of. It says they're cream white in color. They're ready to go. They're looking for $150 a piece. Again, $150 each for the billy goats, cream color. All right, then they've got a wanted ad here. They're looking for a ram sheep. So if you have a ram sheep available, give them a call. Number is 541-620-0162. That's 541-620-0162. Okay, keep it moving here. Looks like on this one, they've got a glass top coffee table. They want $30 for that. They have a pop-up hunting blind, $50 for that one. Also a Fellows paper shredder, $40 for the paper shredder. And then a drill press, $35 for that one. And lastly, it says two space fans. They want $10 each for the fans. Pardon me. All right, give them a call if you're interested in any of that stuff. Glass top coffee table, pop-up hunting blind, Fellows paper shredder, drill press, and two space fans. 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
0: And a few more submissions to look at here for our Knightems Ace Hardware's Best Buys. Let's see on this one. It's a horse trailer, a 1980 Circle J blue two-horse trailer. 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They're located in Prairie City. They want $900 for the trailer. Again, that's a 1980 Circle J two-horse trailer. $900. And it says to call and leave a message if there's no answer. You can reach them at 541-450-2096. Again, 541-450-2096. A couple of rifles on this one. We'll start with the Springfield. All right, they've got a Springfield 1896 3040 Craig. They say it looks rough, but it shoots straight. And it comes with a box of 220 grain ammunition, and they want $450. Again, that's $450 for that Springfield 1896 3040 Craig. And in addition to that, a Winchester Model 70 Pre-64 30-06. Standard grade. The stock is uncut. Got original swivels, loophole mounting rings, vintage Weaver 6-power scope. It's in great condition. They want $875. Again, that's $875 for that Winchester Model 70 30-06 Pre-64. Give them a text or a call at 208-932-6293. That's 208-932-6293. And by the way, says no trades, cash only.
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0: Okay, on this one, they've got, let's see here, an air conditioner. It's a Crosley 18,000 BTU air conditioner. It'll fit in your window or wall, and they want $100 for it. Listen up for the phone number, again, for that Crosley 18,000 BTU air conditioner. Also, some cinder blocks. They're cinder concrete blocks, selling them at, let's see, four of them that are 16 by 16 inch, and then nine of them that are 8 by 8 by 16 inch blocks, and they want $20 for all those. So there it is, for the cinder blocks or for the air conditioner. You can call them up. Numbers 541-620-1894. That's 541-620-1894. 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And that wraps it up here on our Ace Hardware's Best Buys portion of the show. Now, if you have stuff to get on here, remember, real easy to do. Like I said earlier, just write that down on a small chunk of paper, whatever it is you have going on. Put it in the box at Ace, at the back of the store, and then we'll get it on the show right here. It's all free. It runs for a week. And if you need us to make changes, once we have it back here at the station, just give us a call, 575-1400. We can adjust prices. We can scratch items off as they sell, whatever. Just let us know. We can keep those updated for you. Otherwise, just remember, when you're filling them out in the first place, nothing over $1,500. That's $1,500 or less for each item here. Also, no non-DEQ approved wood stoves and no handguns. And make sure you have your phone number listed there. Make sure you have the prices listed as well. And then a full description as to whatever you got going on. Just all the details that we need to know so we know what you're talking about. And then there it is. Put it in the box. You'll hear it on the show. Runs for free for a week. 1239. It's 81 degrees outside the studio. We have Morgan Wallen and Ella Langley right after this.
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2: I'm Michelle Polino.
3: She's from Texas, I can tell.
2: Ella Langley's Choosing Texas stays on top of the Billboard All-Genre Hot 100 for a 17th week, solely claiming the fourth longest command in the chart's history. The single first led the list in February, topping Last Night from Morgan Wallen in 2023, but still below Old Town Road from Lil Nas X featuring Billy Ray Cyrus in 2019 and Shaboozy's A Bar Song Tipsy in 2024. And the record holder, even though it's a holiday track, All I Want for Christmas Is You by Mariah Carey, which leads with 22 weeks at number one, spanning holiday seasons from 2019 through 2026. Taylor Swift and country legend Lyle Lovett will be among the inductees of the Nashville Songwriters Hall of Fame. Also included, Sean Kemp, Lee Thomas Miller, both elected in the Contemporary Songwriter category, and Bruce Channel as the Veteran Songwriter. They will be formally inducted during the 56th anniversary Nashville Songwriters Hall of Fame Gala later this year. That's Fox Country.
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2: A countdown in court. Lisa Brady, Fox News, to what could be a game changer in the federal and state cases against Luigi Mangione, charged in the killing of healthcare executive Brian Thompson. The New York Times and New York Post reporting he's now expected to plead guilty in the federal stalking case against him, which carries a penalty of life in prison, but that could also cancel the upcoming New York state trial on murder charges.
3: While the U.S. Constitution allows separate state and federal prosecutions, New York law could bar the state from prosecuting Mangione if he's already federally convicted for the same criminal act. The state tried to avoid this by making sure its trial started before the federal trial.
2: Fox's Brian Yenis. There's a hearing set for tomorrow morning in federal court. A senior Justice Department official tells Fox Mangione is allowed to plead guilty if he chooses, but there is no plea deal with the DOJ. The new Democratic Senate candidate in Maine, Troy Jackson, is responding to a decades-old police report about a fight when he was 19.
4: Back in 1988, this police report that was uncovered says he kicked open a door, punched a man in the face, he threatened him, and also that same night, his longtime partner told police Jackson had, quote, pushed her around. She's actually said she wanted to file a cease harassment order against him that same night. Jackson says, yeah, I got into a fight, but I was never violent toward my partner. That partner is also reportedly his second cousin. You remember that story? Now she denies ever making those comments to the police.
2: Fox's Alexis McAdams. Jackson tells Fox News he took responsibility for the fight with the man at the time, also assuring Mainers it in no way reflects the man he is today. Jackson, who replaced former Democratic candidate Graham Platner, has a 2-point lead over Republican Senator Susan Collins in the latest Fox News poll within the margin of error. Stocks finish higher, the Dow up 69 points at the bell. 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
2: The federal government's anti-Semitism case against Harvard University is tossed out by a federal judge.
8: A U.S. district judge in Boston ruling the Trump administration's lawsuit claiming Harvard University failed to protect Jewish and Israeli students from harassment, failed to show an ongoing violation of federal civil rights law. The Justice Department suing the school in March, arguing it turned a blind eye to anti-Semitism and discrimination in violation of Title VI of the Civil Rights Act of 1964, which prohibits discrimination based on race, color, and national origin in programs that receive federal funds. Harvard denying the claims, calling the suit retaliatory. The government's complaint focused mostly on several incidents alleged in March of 2025. The judge finding these were too isolated and episodic. Kristen Goodwin, Fox News.
2: The Justice Department says it disagrees with the ruling and is assessing next steps. A former police officer accused of plotting to murder black people at a festival in New Orleans will not face charges.
9: A former police officer from Chapel Hill, North Carolina, was released from custody over the summer after a grand jury declined to indict him on a state terrorism charge. Christopher Gillum was arrested in April with a gun and ammunition. The Okaloosa County Sheriff's Office in Louisiana said he was on his way to commit a mass shooting. His arrest happened right before the New Orleans Jazz and Heritage Festival. But a spokesman for the Louisiana Attorney General's Office says Gillum never actually made it to Louisiana. He was arrested in Florida, and he'd been planning to travel to the Florida Keys during the time time he was expected to travel to Louisiana. The spokesman says his family has taken him out of state to a treatment facility, and he's not expected to face any additional charges. Jessica Rosenthal, Fox News.
2: Recapping stocks, a strong finish to a mixed session. The Dow up nearly 70 points. New highs for the S&P, topping 7,800 during the session, finishing at 77.99. That is a record close. The NASDAQ up 214. I'm Lisa Brady, Fox News.
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1: 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Sunny skies in the John Day Basin with areas of smoke throughout the day. High temperatures into the 80s. For tonight, expect partly cloudy skies with a chance of showers and thunderstorms this evening and overnight. Low temperatures in the mid to upper 50s. For tomorrow, sunny, patchy smoke, slight chance of showers and storms, highs into the 80s. For the Ochoco-John Day Highlands, including Prairie City and Seneca, sunny skies, highs in the upper 70s to lower 80s today. For tonight, mostly cloudy skies with a chance of showers and storms, lows in the mid 40s to lower 50s. Tomorrow, slight chance of showers and storms, highs in the upper 70s to lower 80s. Follow current conditions at ElkhornMediaGroup.com.
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2: An accused killer due back in court. I'm Lisa Brady, Fox News. And there are reports Luigi Mangione may plead guilty in the federal case against him.
3: Mangione faces two federal interstate stalking charges resulting in United Healthcare CEO Brian Thompson's death, carrying a maximum of life in prison without parole.
2: Fox's Brian Yenis. A guilty plea could scuttle his upcoming state murder trial because in New York has a double jeopardy law. A senior DOJ source tells Fox there is no plea deal in the federal case. Just getting word, a jury has been seated for the Las Vegas trial over the 1996 killing of rapper Tupac Shakur. Two Senate Democrats want more information about conditions on an aircraft carrier deployed to the Middle East after loved ones reported several incidents of sailors trying to jump from the ship.
4: Both U.S. Senator Richard Blumenthal of Connecticut and Senator Ruben Gallego of Arizona are now demanding answers from Pentagon officials about the lengthy deployment of the aircraft carrier USS Abraham Lincoln. They're both raising concerns about living conditions aboard ship following 250 consecutive days at sea with repeat activities in the Iran war. The senators' demands come after a report in the Pentagon-operated newspaper Stars and Stripes quoting family members of sailors expressing concerns over living conditions and mental health.
2: Fox's Evan Brown, the acting Navy secretary, holding a town hall event with family members last week. The Lincoln's original deployment was extended because of the conflict with Iran. Hawaii's Big Island under a hurricane watch for new tropical storm Lala.
5: Those winds come in tomorrow night and Saturday. We're going to squeeze out up to a foot of rain, so flash flooding, mudslides are a big concern. Also, big surf across all of the south and east-facing shores of the chain of the Hawaiian Islands.
2: Fox Weather's Mike Seidel in Hilo. A rare Hawaiian landfall is possible Saturday. 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
2: Kennedy Center Board appears to be doubling down on a renovation plan blocked by a federal judge, also moving to restore President Trump's name to the Performing Arts Center.
9: The Kennedy Center would close for 2 years with limited events to allow for major renovation work under a plan approved by the Performing Arts Center's board. The board, made up largely of political allies of President Trump, also approved a resolution that would add lettering to the building's facade, reading the John F. Kennedy Center for the Performing Arts, restored and renovated by President Donald J. Trump. Both decisions test a federal judge's ruling 2 months ago that ordered President Trump's name removed from the building and also blocked plans for the closure. It is likely today's decisions will renew those legal challenges. At the White House, Jared Halpern, Fox News.
2: The Justice Department considering next steps after a federal judge tossed out the government's anti-Semitism case against Harvard, accusing the university of failing to protect Jewish and Israeli students from harassment. The judge ruling the lawsuit failed to show an ongoing violation of federal civil rights law. The DOJ says it disagrees. A federal civil rights agency is dropping a subpoena fight over Nike's hiring and diversity practices.
10: 7 months after the Equal Employment Opportunity Commission asked a federal court to force Nike to comply with a subpoena seeking information about its diversity, equity, and inclusion policies, the agency's backing off. In a court filing, the EEOC said Nike has now provided the requested documents and information. EEOC Chair Andrea Lucas launched the investigation herself in 2024 as part of her broader scrutiny of corporate DEI policies, alleging Nike discriminated against white employees.
2: Fox's Carmen Roberts. Nike had argued the subpoena amounted to a fishing expedition. A record day on Wall Street for the S&P, topping 7,800. The Dow and the Nasdaq also finished in the green. I'm Lisa Brady, Fox News.

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2: 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Sunny skies in the John Day Basin with areas of smoke throughout the day. High temperatures into the 80s. For tonight, expect partly cloudy skies with a chance of showers and thunderstorms this evening and overnight. Low temperatures in the mid to upper 50s. For tomorrow, sunny, patchy smoke, slight chance of showers and storms, highs into the 80s. For the Ochoco-John Day Highlands, including Prairie City and Seneca, sunny skies, highs in the upper 70s to lower 80s today. For tonight, mostly cloudy skies with a chance of showers and storms, lows in the mid 40s to lower 50s. Tomorrow, slight chance of showers and storms, highs in the upper 70s to lower 80s. Follow current conditions at elkhornmediagroup.com.
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2: The city of Mount Vernon is electing a mayor and two councilors in the general election November 3rd, 2026. Filing forms are available at City of Mount Vernon City Hall. Forms for incumbents are due back August 13th. All other forms are due back by August 24th.
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1: The news starts now.
2: A court appearance for an accused killer. I'm Lisa Lacerra, Fox News. Luigi Mangione, the man accused of gunning down an insurance executive in Midtown Manhattan in 2024, is expected to plead guilty as early as tomorrow morning in the federal case against him.
3: Mangione is facing two federal interstate stalking charges, resulting in Brian Thompson's death. He faces a maximum of life in prison. The trial is set to start in January.
2: Fox's Brian Yenes. Mangione has been charged in both state and federal court in New York and still faces the possibility of a trial in the state case. His state trial is set to begin September 8th, but under New York law, a state prosecution could be barred if the federal case is resolved first, but it's not automatic. A jury of 6 men and 10 women have been selected to hear the case against a former gang member accused of planning the killing of Tupac Shakur nearly 30 years ago. Opening statements expected to begin Monday. The Department of Justice says it's found a pattern of sexual abuse at two California women's prisons, the Central California Women's Facility in Chowchilla and the California Institution for Women in Chino.
4: The DOJ finding the California Department of Corrections and Rehabilitation and two specific prisons in the state violated female prisoners' 8th and 14th Amendment rights by failing to protect them from sexual abuse by staff. Officials giving California 49 days to implement mandatory recommendations at prisons, including expanded camera coverage and improved staff training.
2: Fox's Kristen Goodwin. The 5th U.S. Circuit Court of Appeals has restored several parts of a 2021 Texas election law that overhauled mail-in and assisted voting, overturning the block on those provisions issued by a lower court. Wall Street stocks rose to record highs. The Dow gained 69, the Nasdaq plus 214, the S&P up 50 points. The price of Brent crude, the international standard, fell 2.1%. 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
0: News.
2: The former Army private accused of setting a fire outside a federal building in Manhattan has appeared in court.
9: Andrew Arabaca entered a plea of not guilty to arson charges. He is accused of setting a fire outside the Jacob K. Javits Federal Building in Lower Manhattan in July. Prosecutors say Arabaca started planning his attack in January when he traveled to upstate New York and Pennsylvania to purchase a pellet gun, BB gun, and fireworks. They say he told investigators he had considered other locations in New York City before deciding on the employee entrance at 26 Federal Plaza. Surveillance video shows a man in a helmet lighting fireworks, pouring gasoline onto a stairwell and lighting it, then firing a BB gun before a security guard tackles him. In New York City, Tanya J. Powers, Fox News.
2: Arabaca is due back in court in December. A federal civil rights agency dropping a subpoena enforcement action against Nike over its hiring and diversity practices.
10: 7 months after the Equal Employment Opportunity Commission asked a federal court to force Nike to comply with a subpoena seeking information about its diversity, equity, and inclusion policies, the agency's backing off. In a court filing, the EEOC said Nike has now provided the requested documents and information. EEOC Chair Andrea Lucas launched the investigation herself in 2024 as part of her broader scrutiny of corporate DEI policies, alleging Nike discriminated against white employees. Nike declined to comment on the dismissal, but had argued in court the subpoena amounted to a fishing expedition. Carmen Roberts, Fox News.
2: The UK's recorded its hottest day of the year, with temperatures hitting 100.6 degrees Fahrenheit in West London. Britain and France experiencing their 5th heat wave of the year. Drought conditions are spreading, and authorities remain on high alert for wildfires. I'm Lisa Lacerra. 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
1: 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Now for the weather. In the John Day Valley, including Prairie City, this evening will have partly to mostly cloudy skies and temperatures lowering to around 69. Overnight, there'll be considerable cloudiness with a few rain showers with a low for the night getting down around 57. Tomorrow morning, we'll have clouds and sunshine and the temperatures rising up to around 71. Through Seneca and south into Harney County, this evening will have partly to mostly cloudy skies and temperatures lowering to around 64. Overnight, there'll be considerable cloudiness with a low for the night getting down around 52. Tomorrow morning, we'll have clouds and sunshine mix with temperatures rising up to around 69. For your current weather, log on to ElkhornMediaGroup.com.
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1: The Bologna Fire, 9 miles northwest of Monument in Grant County, is around 4,772 acres with about 42% containment. The Cottonwood Fire, south of Monument in Grant County, is around 722 acres with about 77% containment. The Little Bear Fire, north of John Day in Grant County, is around 86 acres with no containment information. The Coleman Creek Fire, 8 miles southwest of Warm Springs Reservoir in Mount Hugh and Harney Counties, is around 308,721 acres with about 90% containment. The Second Flat Fire, 6 miles northeast of Riley in Harney County, is around 105,501 acres with about 90% containment. Stay tuned here for Fire and Outdoor Reports and follow my Grant Harney County Facebook page for updates. 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
2: Ella Langley's Choosing Texas stays on top of the Billboard All Genre Hot 100 for a 17th week, solely claiming the fourth longest command in the chart's history. The single first led the list in February, topping Last Night from Morgan Wallen in 2023, but still below Old Town Road from Lil Nas X featuring Billy Ray Cyrus in 2019 and Shaboozy's A Bar Song Tipsy in 2024. And the record holder, even though it's a holiday track, All I Want for Christmas Is You by Mariah Carey, which leads with 22 weeks at number one, spanning holiday seasons from 2019 through 2026. Taylor Swift and country legend Lyle Lovett will be among the inductees of the Nashville Songwriters Hall of Fame. Also included, Sean Kemp, Lee Thomas Miller, both elected in the Contemporary Songwriter category, and Bruce Channel as the Veteran Songwriter. They will be formally inducted during the 56th anniversary Nashville Songwriters Hall of Fame Gala later this year. That's Fox Country.
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2: The U.S. will come out stronger. I'm Lee Silicera, Fox News. That's Vice President J.D. Vance's take on the Iran conflict. He predicts the Strait of Hormuz will be open and oil and gas prices will stabilize, but he tells Fox's Will Cain.
3: The Iranians sometimes make commitments that they don't honor. They make a deal, they don't honor the deal.
2: The goal of the conflict, he says, is ensuring Gulf countries can send oil and gas to the world economy and ensuring Iran never gets a nuclear weapon. This says the Pacific-based aircraft carrier USS George Washington is heading toward the Middle East as reports have emerged of mental health and supply issues aboard the long-deployed USS Abraham Lincoln. Lincoln has been deployed a record-setting 240 days. A guilty plea expected tomorrow from Luigi Mangione in the federal case, accusing him of stalking and killing the UnitedHealthcare CEO outside a hotel in Midtown Manhattan in December 2024.
4: Mangione faces two federal interstate stalking charges resulting in the death of UnitedHealthcare CEO Brian Thompson in 2024. A senior Justice Department source tells Fox News there is no plea deal and the DOJ is seeking the maximum penalty of life in prison without parole. In other words, Mangione is expected to plead guilty tomorrow without anything promised in return.
2: Fox's Brian Yenis had been had in federal court. Mangione also faces state charges, but under New York state law, a state prosecution could be barred if the federal case is resolved, though it's not automatic. Fire crews in central England battling several fires after the UK recorded its hottest day of the year. The fires across the West Midlands burned several homes to the ground, and a fire official says they have been one of the most significant incidents the region's fire service has ever dealt with. Britain is experiencing its fifth heat wave of the year, with the first recorded in May. 2026 has now had a record 4 days with temps of nearly 97 degrees or more. 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
8: Yay!
2: Poland's prime minister says they've thwarted a Russian plot to kill a Ukrainian-American citizen.
9: Poland's prime minister Donald Tusk called the plot unprecedented, saying it was the first time someone on the order of Russia tried to attack an American citizen in a NATO country. Polish authorities say last week they detained a suspect recruited by Russia, and Tusk said the American citizen, who was of Ukrainian origin, was, quote, uncomfortable for the Putin regime. A number of countries have accused Russia of poisonings and other deadly attacks against people over the years, all of which Russian officials have denied. Though intelligence officials have said since the start of the war in Ukraine in 2022, Russia has been more brazen with its efforts to eliminate certain targets. Jessica Rosenthal, Fox News.
2: The Ebola outbreak in Congo has spread to a sixth province after a death was recorded in a previously unaffected province. The head of the Africa CDC says the man who died was a motorcycle taxi driver who saw treatment at several hospitals before he died. Flock Safety overhauling its privacy and security measures for its license plate reader cameras after nationwide public backlash.
10: Garrett Landley, founder and CEO of artificial intelligence-powered security camera operator Flock Safety, tells Fox Business data has been deleted after 30 days, but the company found most cases are solved much faster.
11: Over 90% of the cases solved using Flock are done in 7 days. And so we're suggesting to every city to adopt a 7-day retention policy.
10: And Flock is requiring law enforcement to use a tool to flag abusive behavior. The ACLU responded to the reforms, calling them a thinly veiled PR attempt to counter communities' genuine privacy concerns. Janine Coselda, Fox News.
2: The winning $1 billion Powerball ticket was sold in a Western Illinois at a gas station. The prize can be taken as an annuity or as a lump sum. This is the first jackpot win since May 2nd. I'm Lee Silicera. This is Fox News.
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1: 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Now for the weather. In the John Day Valley, including Prairie City, this evening will have partly to mostly cloudy skies and temperatures lowering to around 69. Overnight, there'll be considerable cloudiness with a few rain showers with a low for the night getting down around 57. Tomorrow morning, we'll have clouds and sunshine and temperatures rising up to around 71. Through Seneca and South into Harney County, this evening will have partly to mostly cloudy skies and temperatures lowering to around 64. Overnight, there'll be considerable cloudiness with a low for the night getting down around 52. Tomorrow morning, we'll have clouds and sunshine mixed with temperatures rising up to around 69. For your current weather, log on ElkhornMediaGroup.com.
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2: The Baloney Fire, 9 miles northwest of Monument in Grant County, is around 4,772 acres with about 42% containment. The Cottonwood Fire, south of Monument in Grant County, is around 722 acres with about 77% containment. The Little Bear Fire, north of John Day in Grant County, is around 86 acres with no containment information. The Coleman Creek Fire, 8 miles southwest of Warm Springs Reservoir in Mount Hugh and Harney Counties, is around 308,721 acres with about 90% containment. The Second Flat Fire, 6 miles northeast of Riley in Harney County, is around 105,501 acres with about 90% containment. Stay tuned here for Fire and Outdoor Reports and follow my Grant Harney County Facebook page for updates.
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6: 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Try the new Casey Slide. 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